0: I think the scoreline's a poor reflection on Curaçao. Thought they were good in the game. 11-11, they were the better team.
1: 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I'm Johnny Holmes.
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5: Whatever the weather.
1: Cloudy across the north with outbreaks of rain. Clear spells elsewhere in the UK, but turning cloudier in the west. Lows of 12 degrees.

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2: Yeah. Mm-hmm. You know what? Mm-hmm. I like the players. Mm-hmm. No diggity, no doubt. Mm-hmm. Play on, play it. Mm-hmm. Play on, play it. Mm-hmm. Yo, Dre, drop the verse.

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2: A 19-year-old man has become the 14th person to die in water-related incidents during the heatwave. After getting into difficulties at Balderton Lake in Nottinghamshire on Thursday, the man was taken to hospital where he was treated until he passed away. Police are urging people to call 999 if they see someone struggling in the water. Sir Ian McKellen has launched a march against the criminalisation of LGBTQ plus people in Commonwealth countries. Same-sex relationships remain illegal in 29 Commonwealth countries, and in six of those countries, LGBTQ plus people face life imprisonment. Uganda and Nigeria still carry the death penalty. Sir Ian calls it an appalling situation.
3: When Britain had an empire, it introduced into countries far away from here the laws that we had in this country, including the laws against gay people. Those laws have quite rightly been repealed in this country.
2: Arsenal narrowly missed out on a first Champions League title as they were defeated by PSG. The Premier League champions got the perfect start as Kai Havertz scored an early opener, but PSG was soon level as Ousmane Dembele scored from the spot. The game went to a penalty shootout and defender Gabriel smashed his decisive spot kick over the bar. A 16-year-old has been charged with the murder of a 15-year-old boy who was stabbed after a fight broke out at a house party in northeast London. Grace McIntosh reports.
4: Officers were called to reports of a large gathering and people with machetes in Hackney on Monday evening. 15-year-old Brayan David Saldariadja was found with stab wounds and pronounced dead at the scene. Police are appealing for witnesses and mobile phone footage as investigations into the incident continue.
2: And a man from South London is set to become the first person in the world to complete 1,000 park runs. 43-year-old Darren Wood first took part in October 2004 and has regularly participated in the free weekly event ever since. That's the latest. From Radio News Hub, I'm Johnny Holmes.
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3: Cloudy across the north with outbreaks of rain. Clear spells elsewhere in the UK, but turning cloudier in the west. Lows of 12 degrees.

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1: It's common knowledge that the British Red Cross raises funds for international emergencies. These, however, are not the only services we provide in the UK. In the Merseyside area alone, we provide mobility aids in the form of wheelchairs for children, adults, and also heavy-duty wheelchairs. We can also provide wheelchair accessories, such as leg extensions, as well as commodes and other toileting aids. We don't just offer this help, we provide practical services too, including, but not limited to, transport home from hospital, door-to-door transport for essential healthcare journeys, and help with everyday tasks, for example, picking up prescriptions and shopping. 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You could be donating 2 hours a day, a week, or even a month, but it all makes a huge difference. If you're interested, just pop in a shop. We're always pleased to see you there.
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2: Arsenal narrowly missed out on a first Champions League title as they slipped to an agonising defeat to PSG on penalties. The Premier League champions got the perfect start as Kai Havertz scored an early opener, but PSG was soon level as Ousmane Dembele scored from the spot. In the end, the two sides could only be separated by a dreaded penalty shootout, and defender Gabriel smashed his decisive spot kick over the bar. A new AI partnership with France could benefit millions of women. Researchers based in the UK will use AI to study under-researched conditions and emerging viruses. Emma Cox, CEO of Endometriosis UK, says there is a need for women's suffering to be heard.
3: One of the real issues is the symptoms just not being recognised or not being believed. And so if somebody, we do know that unfortunately a lot of people have to go and see healthcare practitioners multiple times before anybody takes them seriously. Some people even get told that the symptoms like painful periods and chronic pain are in their head.
2: It has emerged that palace officials knew about Andrew Windsor sharing confidential information. A Thames Valley police investigation found that in 2020, a senior officer in the royal household was given an archive of over 30,000 emails detailing the former prince's controversial financial dealings. Sir Ian McKellen has launched a march against the criminalisation of LGBTQ plus people in Commonwealth countries. The actor joined protesters in central London to highlight laws in 29 Commonwealth countries where same-sex relationships remain illegal. In six of those countries, LGBTQ plus people face life imprisonment, while Uganda and Nigeria still carry the death penalty. And Scotland have been in friendly action with a 4-1 win against Curaçao. Despite the result, manager Steve Clarke says Curaçao were the better team.
4: I think the scoreline's a poor reflection on Curaçao. So they were good in the game. 11-11, they were the better team.
2: That's the latest. From Radio News Hub, I'm Johnny Holmes.
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7: Whatever the weather.
2: Cloudy across the north with outbreaks of rain. Clear spells elsewhere in the UK, but turning cloudier in the west. Lows of 12 degrees.

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2: Arsenal narrowly missed out on a first Champions League title as they slipped to an agonising defeat to PSG on penalties. The Premier League champions got the perfect start as Kai Havertz scored an early opener, but PSG was soon level as Osman Dembele scored from the spot. In the end, the two sides could only be separated by a dreaded penalty shootout, and defender Gabriel smashed his decisive spot kick over the bar. A new AI partnership with France could benefit millions of women. Researchers based in the UK will use AI to study under-researched conditions and emerging viruses. Emma Cox, CEO of Endometriosis UK, says there is a need for women's suffering to be heard.
3: One of the real issues is the symptoms just not being recognised or not being believed. And so if somebody, we do know that unfortunately a lot of people have to go and see healthcare practitioners multiple times before anybody takes them seriously. Some people even and get told that the symptoms like painful periods and chronic pain are in their head.
2: It has emerged that palace officials knew about Andrew Windsor sharing confidential information. A Thames Valley police investigation found that in 2020, a senior officer in the royal household was given an archive of over 30,000 emails detailing the former prince's controversial financial dealings. Sir Ian McKellen has launched a march against the criminalisation of LGBTQ plus people in Commonwealth countries. The actor joined protesters in central London to highlight laws in 29 Commonwealth countries where same-sex relationships remain illegal. In six of those countries, LGBTQ plus people face life imprisonment, while Uganda and Nigeria still carry the death penalty. And Scotland have been in friendly action with a 4-1 win against Curaçao. Despite the result, manager Steve Clarke says Curaçao were the better team.
4: I think the scoreline's a poor reflection on Curaçao. Thought they were good in the game. 11-11, they were the better team.
2: That's the latest. From Radio News Hub, I'm Johnny Holmes.
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7: Whatever the weather.
2: Cloudy across the north with outbreaks of rain. Clear spells elsewhere in the UK, but turning cloudier in the west. Lows of 12 degrees.

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2: A 19-year-old man has become the 14th person to die in water-related incidents during the heatwave. After getting into difficulties at Balderton Lake in Nottinghamshire on Thursday, the man was taken to hospital where he was treated until he passed away. Police are urging people to call 999 if they see someone struggling in the water. Sir Ian McKellen has launched a march against the criminalisation of LGBTQ plus people in Commonwealth countries. Same-sex relationships remain illegal in 29 Commonwealth countries, and in 6 of those countries, LGBTQ plus people face life imprisonment. Uganda and Nigeria still carry the death penalty. Sir Ian calls it an appalling situation.
3: When Britain had an empire, it introduced into countries far away from here the laws that we had in this country, including the laws against gay people. Those laws have quite rightly been repealed in this country.
2: Arsenal narrowly missed out on a first Champions League title as they were defeated by PSG. The Premier League champions got the perfect start as Kai Havertz scored an early opener, but PSG was soon level as Ousmane Dembele scored from the spot. The game went to a penalty shootout and defender Gabriel smashed his decisive spot kick over the bar. A 16-year-old has been charged with the murder of a 15-year-old boy who was stabbed after a fight broke out at a house party in northeast London. Grace McIntosh reports.
4: Officers were called to reports of a large gathering and people with machetes in Hackney on Monday evening. 15-year-old Brayan David Saldariadja was found with stab wounds and pronounced dead at the scene. Police are appealing for witnesses and mobile phone footage as investigations into the incident continue.
2: And a man from South London is set to become the first person in the world to complete 1,000 park runs. 43-year-old Darren Wood first took part in October 2004 and has regularly participated in the free weekly event ever since. That's the latest. From Radio News Hub, I'm Johnny Holmes.
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1: Whatever the weather.
2: Cloudy across the north with outbreaks of rain. Clear spells elsewhere in the UK, but turning cloudier in the west. Lows of 12 degrees.

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2: The UK's largest train operator is now owned by the public. The Transport Secretary, Heidi Alexander, says the nationalisation of Govia Thames Link Railway is a defining moment in the reform of our train system. GTR services carry more passengers than any other operator in the UK, accounting for one in every six train journeys in Britain. Arsenal have narrowly missed out on a first Champions League title as they slipped to an agonising defeat to PSG on penalties. The Premier League champions got the perfect start as Kai Havertz opened the scoring early, but PSG levelled when Ousmane Dembele scored from the spot. In the end, the two sides could only be separated by penalties, and it was Gunners defender Gabriel who smashed the decisive spot kick over the bar, leaving his boss Mikel Arteta in no doubt as to what he was feeling.
3: Pain, that's it. When you are so close in the competition and you are a few penalty kickouts away from winning the biggest football club competition, that's the way we should feel.
2: We'll see fresher weather conditions today as the recent heat gives way to cooler temperatures and the odd rain shower. The Met Office says this weekend marks the end of the sweltering heat wave that's baked the nation for much of the week. After thermometers topped out at a record-breaking 35 Celsius in the southeast, today's temperature is much closer to the average for this time of year. The Foreign Secretary will travel to China and India this week as the UK seeks to strengthen relations with both countries. Yvette Cooper will meet Chinese Vice President Han Cheng and Foreign Minister Wang Yi in Beijing on Tuesday before travelling to Delhi to meet her Indian counterpart. And a tiny species of bird saw record numbers last year after coming back from the brink of extinction. Dartford warblers are currently on the amber list for conservation concern after a cold winter in the 60s saw their population plummet. But more than 264 pairs were counted on nature reserves last year. Peter Robinson is from the RSPB.
4: If you put enough resources, enough will, enough science and support from the public into nature conservation, then you can kind of really turn around the fortunes of our wildlife.
2: That's the latest from Radio News Hub. I'm John Collins.
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7: Whatever the weather.
2: Sunny spells with isolated showers for most today. Northern Scotland will see heavy rain, but that'll clear to leave sunshine and showers. Temperatures still above average, but cooler than it's been, with a high of 23 degrees Celsius.

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1: Australian-style restrictions on social media for children. That from the Technology Secretary as ministers consider a ban on social media for under-16s after more than 80,000 people responded to a consultation on whether to introduce restrictions. One option is banning children under 16 from having social media at all. Other proposals include app curfews and limits on more addictive features. The Metropolitan Police has carried out an internal investigation into five of its royalty and specialist protection officers after reported allegations of misogynistic behaviour. According to The Sun, a female member of staff at Kensington Palace raised an official complaint over a string of inappropriate comments between August 2023 and September 2024. Arsenal have missed out on a Premier League and Champions League double after losing on penalties to reigning European champions PSG. Gunners boss Mikel Arteta says they were a touch unlucky.
2: The same progression that we had in the last few years, we're going to have to do that over again, and the level is increasing. We had an incredible competition, we haven't lost a single match, but the reality is that when something had to go our way, those margins didn't go for us.
1: A tiny species of bird is making its comeback in the UK after being on the brink of extinction. The total number of Dartford warblers in 2025 was the highest ever recorded. Peter Robinson is a spokesperson for the RSPB.
3: I think it's uplifting, a sort of positive and hopeful story in conservation and more generally in the world at the moment. Don't we need stories of hope?
1: That's the latest from Radio News Hub. I'm John Collins.
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5: Whatever the weather.
1: Sunny spells with isolated showers for most today. Northern Scotland will see heavy rain, but that'll clear to leave sunshine and showers. Temperatures still above average, but cooler than it's been, with a high of 23 degrees Celsius.

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2: The UK's largest train operator is now owned by the public. Liz Whittaker has more.
3: Govia Thameslink Railway Services carry more passengers than any other operator in the UK, accounting for one in six train journeys in Britain. Its four brands, Southern, Thameslink, Great Northern and Gatwick Express, cover large swathes of South East England and beyond. Transport Secretary Heidi Alexander says it

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1: Staff at Kensington Palace raised an official complaint over a string of inappropriate comments between August 2023 and September 2024. Arsenal have missed out on a Premier League and Champions League double after losing on penalties to reigning European champions PSG. Gunners boss Mikel Arteta says they were a touch unlucky.
2: The same progression that we had in the last few years, we're going to have to do that over again, and the level is increasing. We had an incredible competition. We haven't lost a single match. But the reality is that when something had to go our way, those margins didn't go for us.
1: A tiny species of bird is making its comeback in the UK after being on the brink of extinction. The total number of Dartford warblers in 2025 was the highest ever recorded. Peter Robinson is a spokesperson for the RSPB.
3: I think it's uplifting, a sort of positive and hopeful story in conservation. And more generally in the world at the moment, don't we need stories of hope?
1: That's the latest from Radio News Hub. I'm John Collins.
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7: Whatever the weather.
1: Sunny spells with isolated showers for most today. Northern Scotland will see heavy rain, but that'll clear to leave sunshine and showers. Temperatures still above average, but cooler than it's been, with a high of 23 degrees Celsius.

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1: Research suggests black and minority ethnic women are twice as likely to be on 0 hours contracts as white men. The TUC say its analysis of official data shows that BME workers, particularly women, are more likely to be employed on some of the worst contracts. The union organisation added the study showed 5.9% of BME women who are in work are on 0 hour contracts compared to 2.7% of white men. Whitbread is set to reveal a rise in revenues and profits for the past year, as investors will be keen for a positive outlook for hospitality spending. The Premier Inn and Beef Eater owner will unveil its latest annual results in an update on Tuesday. The group is predicted to reveal a 14% increase in revenues to just under £3 billion for the 2023-24 financial year. And the union representing maritime officers has criticised the government for committing to increase defence spending amid the threat of a strike at the Royal Fleet Auxiliary in a dispute over pay. Nautilus International accused ministers of refusing to move on pay for auxiliary employees, even though they have voted in favour of industrial action.

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Two men accused of assaulting a police officer at Manchester Airport will not face a second retrial. Footage of the attack on PC Zachary Marsden went viral on social media in 2024. A man who's accused of selling toxic chemicals online pleaded guilty to aiding suicides in Canada. Kenneth Law's alleged to have sold products which are linked to the deaths of 73 British people. A 16-year-old boy's become the 12th person to die after getting into difficulty in water during this week's hot weather. And one in four first-class letters are delivered late.

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1: Clatterbridge. The Pet Shop Boys' Neil Tennant says the opening of their last Glastonbury set was the worst moment of his life, as technical difficulties disrupted the performance. The pop duo, comprising of singer Tennant and keyboardist Chris Lowe, headlined the other stage on the festival's last night in 2022. Speaking to BBC to discuss their new album nonetheless, Tennant recalled how a screen malfunctioned, which made it appear as if he was performing alone, as Lowe was trapped behind it. It's been confirmed that Beyond Paradise will return for a third series and a Christmas special. It comes after the second series finale on BBC One on Friday night, which saw D.I. Humphrey Goodman and Martha Lloyd very nearly tie the knot. The Death in Paradise spin-off show hit screens last year and saw Chris Marshall reprise his role as the detective inspector as he attempted to adjust to his life with fiancé, played by not going out Sally Breton on the Devonshire coast. And Hollywood star Ryan Reynolds has remembered Deadpool and Wolverine production designer Ray Chan following his death. On Instagram, he posted, "Words are pretty inadequate in comparison to this loss."

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2: The UK's largest train operator is now owned by the public. Liz Whittaker has more.
3: Govia Thameslink Railway Services carry more passengers than any other operator in the UK. Its four brands, Southern, Thameslink, Great Northern and Gatwick Express, cover large swathes of South East England and beyond. Transport Secretary Heidi Alexander says its nationalisation is a defining moment in the reform of our railways.
2: Parents overwhelmingly back Australian-style restrictions on social media for children. That from the Technology Secretary as ministers consider a ban on social media for under-16s after more than 80,000 people responded to a consultation on whether to introduce restrictions. One option is banning children under 16 from having social media accounts. Other proposals include app curfews and limits on more addictive features. The Metropolitan Police has carried out an internal investigation into five of its royalty and specialist protection officers after reports

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1: Conservation concern after a cold winter back in the 60s saw their population plummet. But more than 264 pairs were counted on nature reserves last year. Peter Robinson is a spokesperson for the RSPB.
2: If you put enough resources, enough will, enough science into nature conservation, then you can kind of really turn around the fortunes of our wildlife.
1: That's the latest from Radio News Hub. I'm John Collins.
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5: Whatever the weather.
1: Sunny spells with isolated showers for most today. Northern Scotland will see heavy rain, but that'll clear to leave sunshine and showers. Temperatures still above average, but cooler than it's been, with a high of 23 degrees Celsius.

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1: 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If you have an interest in either or both Arrow Park or Clatterbridge hospitals and the services provided, you as a member can have a say on how it is run. You can give as much or as little commitment as you choose by being involved in discussion groups and Councillor of Governor meetings. As a member, you receive regular newsletters which shows the Trust progress and plans. You assist in how the Trust is run. 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
1: Liverpool's bid for the Premier League title took another knock as they were held 2-2 by West Ham. It's also been confirmed that Sheffield United are relegated after they were beaten 5-1 at St James's Park by Newcastle United. There are three games today in the top tier with Arsenal and Manchester City both in action. The Gunners are away in the North London derby to take on Spurs, and Pep Guardiola's side are also on their travels, taking on Nottingham Forest. In the other game, Brighton travel along the south coast to face Bournemouth. After Leeds United's 4-0 defeat to QPR on Friday night, which promoted Leicester City to the Premier League next season, Ipswich Town are now level on points with the West Yorkshire side after their draw with Hull City. The Tractor Boys have a game in hand, which is away at Coventry on Tuesday night. And Derby County secured the second automatic promotion spot to the Championship. After their 2-0 win over Carlisle, they join Portsmouth in the second tier next season. The playoffs will be contested by Oxford United, Bolton Wanderers, Portsmouth and Barnsley.

two men accused of assaulting a police officer at Manchester Airport will not face a second retrial. Footage of the attack on PC Zachary Marsden went viral on social media in 2024. A man who's accused of selling toxic chemicals online pleaded guilty to aiding suicides in Canada. Kenneth Law's alleged to have sold products which are linked to the deaths of 73 British people. A 16-year-old boy's become the 12th person to die after getting into difficulty in water during this week's hot weather. And one in four first-class letters are delivered late.

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2: The public is now back in control of the UK's largest train operator, as Liz Whittaker reports.
3: One in every six train journeys in the UK happens on a Govia Thames Link railway service. It runs Southern Thames Link, Great Northern and Gatwick Express routes across southeast England and further afield. They'll now sit under the government's newly formed Great British Railways, which Transport Secretary Heidi Alexander says will put passengers first, fix what's broken and deliver a railway people can rely on.
2: Now, whether you've loved the heat or struggled with the sweaty nights, the heat wave looks like it's over. Temperatures are back down to normal levels for this time of year, and there could even be some rain today.
4: It's obviously gutting because I know you shoot it out. It's a lottery, but yeah, no, it's football and it's starting to find us. Like I said, I'm sure we'll be back.
2: Meanwhile, Brighton and Hove Albion are playing against Manchester City in the Women's FA Cup final this afternoon. Jane Comer is from the largest Manchester City fan club.
5: It just shows that, you know, it doesn't matter if you're a man or you're a woman. You're treated with that same equal respect as a footballer at the club. So I think that's something really exciting for youngsters growing up who might be thinking, you know, actually, I'm a girl and I want to play football one day. You can see that there's a pathway there to do it.
2: That game kicks off at 3.

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3: A mix of sunshine and showers for most of us. Heavy rain in northern Scotland moving away to leave the same. Temperatures still a little above average, but much milder than it's been, with a high of 23 degrees Celsius.

Oh, man, your mind instantly just goes to Baz Luhrmann's Romeo and Juliet with that song. That was the Cardigans there with Love Fool. And before that, it was the Sugar Babes from My Time with Girls. What a brilliant, brilliant song. You listen to Radio Clatterbridge from 1386 from the heart of the Health Park. A very good morning to you all. My name is Jake McElvogue, and I'd like to welcome you all to Jake's Jukebox, the show where I'll be playing all the finest of the classics. Now, today in the programme, we have a whole range of features, including the continuation of our countdown of Rolling Stone magazine's list of the 500 greatest albums of all time. We also have another instalment of the revamped musical Magic, and we also have another dishing up of Can You Cover For Me. But for now, we're going to be taking it back to 2010 with this song, and this has very, very significant meaning because in 4 days' time, two of my friends are getting married, and I cannot wait for it. I've only known them for a few months, but I cannot wait for them to get married. They are just made for each other. And this is actually the song that they've picked out for their first dance. And when they told me what it was, I was like, that is just, that's just the bee's knees. Like, that is just perfect for you guys. So with that in mind, we're going to be taking it back to the Disney era of 2010 with the release of their 50th animated classic, Tangled, a modern twist on the fairy tale Rapunzel. And this is the song that most people remember it for. It's the beautiful I See the Light.

0: One of the most romantic Disney love songs of all time. That was Mandy Moore and Zachary Levi as Rapunzel and Flynn Rider with I See the Light from Tangled. I cannot wait for my friends to have that as their first dance at their wedding on Thursday. I'm super looking forward to seeing it and to be at the wedding itself. I cannot wait for it. We're going to take a short break now, but after the break, we are going to be going back to the 1970s with arguably one of the greatest bands of all time and where the drummer is celebrating his birthday today.
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Ah.

That was the immense Led Zeppelin there with Whole Lot of Love, one of their greatest ever songs. And the reason I played that is because in our book, In the Studio, This Day in Music, it turns out that it would have been John Bonham's birthday today. Now everyone knows who John Bonham is. He was the drummer for Led Zeppelin and arguably called by many to be the greatest drummer of all time. And he would have been, let me just quickly do the maths, he would have been 78 today, but unfortunately he did pass away in 1980, but that didn't mean that he left behind a legacy like no other. Him with Robert Plant, John Paul Jones and Jimmy Page produced some of the greatest songs of all time, including the likes of Whole Lot of Love, Ramble On, Black Dog, one of my personal favourites, Kashmir Song, Immigrant Song and of course the fantastic Stairway to Heaven as well. So happy birthday John, hope you're having a fantastic day up there in heaven, and just thank you so, so much for everything that you, John Paul, Jimmy and Robert have given the world of music. Right then, I think it's time that we start our first feature of the programme today. And ladies and gentlemen, I'd like to welcome you all back to the Countdown Show.

Yes, it's the continuation of our countdown of Rolling Stone magazine's list of the 500 greatest albums of all time. And today we are counting down numbers 271 to 267. Now, how this feature works is, basically what I do is, I read you the review for each entry off of the official Rolling Stone magazine website, and then I play you two songs from the track listing. Now, I understand that there are some albums that I have in my personal vinyl collection that are included in this list, so what I do is, when I get round to doing them, I play you four songs for your listening pleasure instead of two. So let's not waste any more time, let's get straight into it. Now, the album that comes in at number 271 is all about this hip-hop R&B giant.

That's right, ladies and gentlemen. Album number 271 is all about the hip-hop legend and R&B legend, shall I say, Miss Mary J. Blige. And that was a cover of Rufus and Chaka Khan's Sweet Thing, the first track I've picked to play off of the album for you. Now, before I play you the second track, I must read you the review. And the review reads as follows. There was no way R&B was going to keep its distance from hip-hop. They had too much in common, but it required the right singer to build a road between the two. On her first album, Mary J. Blige was marketed as the queen of hip-hop soul, and the Bronx-born singer lived up to the regal hype, singing about pain and resolve in equal measures. Even when songwriters stuck her with pedestrian lines, you feel genuine longing and the weight of her experiences in every word. Released in 1992, the album that comes in at number 271 is Mary J. Blige and What's the 411? And the second track I've picked to play off of the album for you is a song called You Remind Me.

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Unbelievable song with an unbelievable vocalist. That was the Style Council with Shout to the Top, and as always fronted by the wonderful Paul Weller of The Jam. And before that it was the Chiffons with one of their best songs, It's He's So Fine. Right then, we're going to head back to the Countdown show. Now the album that comes in at number 270, the review reads as follows. On this album, Kacey Musgraves became Nashville's most compelling crossover star since Taylor Swift, where she sings about homesickness and falling wildly in love with the witty precision of her earlier small town polemics, but on a much bigger scale. This album's lush yacht country production re-envisioned what millennial pop might sound like. I've always loved Sade, but I always also loved Dolly Parton, Musgraves said. I thought, there's got to be a world where all these things can live together. Released in 2018, the album that comes in at number 270 is Kacey Musgraves and Golden Hour. And the first track that I've picked to play off of the album for you is a song called Butterflies.

Casey Musgraves there with Butterflies, the first track I've picked to play off of the album for you that comes in at 270, which is Golden Hour. Now it's time for Musical Magic, the feature where I take a film or a musical, which has either been made for stage or screen or both, and I play you three tracks from it. There's no words to describe how beautiful this musical is. I give you Evita.

0: Yes, ladies and gentlemen, musical magic is all about Evita this week. The musical opened on the West End in 1978 and on Broadway in 79. Three-time Tony Award winner. And here's Madonna with the second track and the third one.
1: This isn't where we intended to be.
0: You must love me and don't cry from the eyes.

And there you heard three songs from the musical Evita. Now we move back to the album that comes in at 270. Here's Kacey Musgraves and Space Cowboy.

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2: 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Liz Whittaker has more.
3: Govia Thameslink Railway Services carry more passengers than any other operator in the UK, accounting for one in six train journeys in Britain. Its four brands, Southern, Thameslink, Great Northern and Gatwick Express, cover large swathes of South East England and beyond. Transport Secretary Heidi Alexander says its nationalisation is a defining moment in the reform of our railways.
2: Now, we're seeing fresher weather conditions today as the recent heat gives way to cooler temperatures and even the odd rain shower. The Met Office says this weekend marks the end of the sweltering heatwave that's baked the nation for much of the week. After thermometers topped out at a record-breaking 35 Celsius in the southeast, today's temperature is much closer to the average for the time of year. Arsenal have missed out on a Premier League and Champions League double after losing on penalties to reigning European champions PSG. Here's Gunners midfielder Declan Rice.
4: Tonight, look, it wasn't meant to be. To lose a Champions League final on penalties is the small margins and it really hurts. That doesn't define this group. You know, we'll be back. We're proud of ourselves tonight.
2: Meanwhile, it's the Women's FA Cup final today, which sees Brighton and Hove Albion take on Manchester City at Wembley. Jane Comer is part of Manchester City's biggest international fan club.
5: It's always amazing to have a day out at Wembley. It's such an iconic place and everybody loves travelling down there. So, and then just knowing that there's another trophy on the table there that we could possibly win is making it really exciting.
2: And last year saw a record number of a bird species that was on the edge of extinction in the UK. Dartford warblers almost disappeared after a cold snap back in the 60s, but numbers have now jumped to 264 pairs. From the RSPB, Peter Robinson.
6: The thing that we nearly lost, we've managed to get it back and it's now thriving across a much wider landscape. I think that's a reflection on kind of our spirit as people in this country as well, who cared enough about this kind of little bird to want to save it.
2: That's the latest from Radio News Hub. I'm John Collins.
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The brilliant, brilliant tones of Sheena Easton there at a morning train. And before that, it was an absolute rap classic. It was Run DMC and Aerosmith with Walk This Way, taken from the brilliant album Raising Hell, which hopefully is in this countdown, which is in this list, shall we say. You listen to Radio Clatterbridge, 1386 AM from the heart of the Health Park, and you are listening to Jake's Jukebox with myself, Jake McElvogue. Now, still to come in the programme, we have three more albums to count down, and we also have another dishing up of Can You Cover For Me. But speaking of counting down, we're going to head straight back to the countdown show. Now, the album that comes in at number 269, the review reads as follows. No one's near doing what he's doing, said Lou Reed. It's not even on the same planet. When the guy who made White Light, White Heat is complimenting your hate-caked noise assaults, you're doing something right. Kanye West channeled his ever-darkening megalomania into the violent minimalism of the opening track and the pummeling pestilence of I Am A God. He goes out with the maximalism of Blood On The Leaves, flipping a sample of Nina Simone's version of Strange Fruit into an engulfing vision of rockstar hell. Released in 2018, the album that comes in at number 269 is Kanye West and Yeezus. However, because of his lyrical content and the bad language, I can only play you the instrumentals. So lucky for you, I have found the instrumentals to the two tracks that I've picked to play off of the album for you. So, the first track is the instrumental to the opening track on the album, and it's called On Sight.

0: Goodness me. That just sounded like he just went all out on like the sound effects board. Goodness me. That was the instrumental to the song On Sight by Kanye West, the first track I've picked to play off of the album for you, that comes in at 269. It is Yeezus. My goodness me. Like I said, it just looks like he was just going mental on the sound effects board. He's thinking, yep, that's a song. Let's get it uploaded. Let's get it recorded. Goodness me. We're going to take a short break now, but after the break, we're going to be chilling things out, courtesy of if not the biggest artist on the planet at the minute, Miss Olivia Dean, and Nice to Each Other.
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Arguably the biggest singer, biggest artist on the planet at the minute, Miss Olivia Dean there with Nice to Each Other, one of her many great songs that is littered on the album The Art of Loving. Still amazing today, still gets listened to today because it is a gem of an album. But speaking of albums, we're going to head straight back to the Countdown show. Now, we're still sticking with the album that comes in at number 269, which is Kanye West and Yeezus. Now, so far from him, we have heard the instrumental to the track On Sight, but now it's time for the second instrumental that I've picked to play. It's the closing track of the album, and it is one that is arguably one of his biggest. It samples two songs, so there's a little voice note of Brenda Lee from her song Sweet Nothings, and it also samples, I think, the song Nobody to Love by Sigma. That's it, yep, Sigma, that was it. Because I thought it was Route 94, but they're the ones who do My Love, but Sigma's the one who does Nobody to Love. So it samples two of those songs, and it's actually one of his best. So I give you Kanye West with the second track off of the album that comes in at 269, Yeezus, it is Bound 2.

0: Uh-huh, honey.
1: Superb. Such a brilliant instrumental. That was the instrumental to Bound 2 by Kanye West, sampling Sigma with Nobody to Love and Brenda Lee's Sweet Nothings. Superb, superb instrumental and a great song as well. But obviously due to the lyrical content and the bad language, I cannot play the original song for you. But go and listen to it. It's so, so brilliant. Right then, we're going to move on now to the album that comes in at number 268. And the review reads as follows. Producer Lenny Waronker, that's spelled W-A-R-O-N-K-E-R, called him the king of the suburban blues singers. Randy Newman went on to have a long career scoring Hollywood movies, but on this album, he was still LA's weirdest singer-songwriter, a piano man singing sardonic tales of sleazy grifters in tunes full of New Orleans R&B and Tin Pan Alley showbiz. This album is his meanest and funniest American portrait, with the cold-blooded political science, the blasphemous God song, and the romantic You Can Leave Your Hat On. Released in 1972, the album that comes in at number 268 is Randy Newman and Sail Away. And the first track that I've picked to play off of the album for you is the title track itself. Here is Randy Newman and Sail Away.

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Guns N' Roses with one of their many, many epic songs. That was the awesome November Rain. Oh man, I cannot wait to see them live in 2 weeks' time, because I will be going to the Download Music Festival at Donington Park in Derby, and Guns N' Roses are going to be the Saturday night headline. I cannot wait to see them. Oh, November Rain live is going to be incredible. Right then, we're going to move on now to our next feature, which is Can You Cover For Me? Now, this is the feature where I take a song and I play you two different versions of it. I play you the original version and then I play you a cover version, and it's up to you to decide which is better. Now, there are no right or wrong opinions when it comes to this sort of stuff. It just gets people talking. That's the beauty of it. Now, my song for Can You Cover For Me this week is a song that was released in 1965. It was first recorded by Bob Dylan and released on his album Bringing It All Back Home. It has been translated into other languages and has been used or referenced in television shows, films and books. And Bob Dylan began writing and composing this song in February 1964 after attending Mardi Gras in New Orleans during a cross-country road trip with several friends, and completed it sometime between the middle of March and late April of that year after he had returned to New York. It has been covered by so many people, including the likes of Judy Collins, Melanie, Odetta, Stevie Wonder, and of all people, Alvin and the Chipmunks, for some unknown reason. But the Chipmunks' version is not that. And the lyrics call on the title character to play a song, and the narrator will follow. Interpretations of the lyrics have included a call to the singer's muse, a reflection of the audience's demands on the singer, and religious interpretations. And it became famous for its surrealistic imagery, which was influenced by artists as diverse as French poet Arthur Rimbaud and Italian filmmaker Federico Fellini. But, like I said, Bob Dylan just didn't do this all on his own. Because in the exact same year, just weeks apart, the Byrds decided to get their hands on it. The Byrds, Bob Dylan's song band, decided to record their version of it, and my goodness me, did it do well. Both versions are inducted into the Rock and Roll Hall of Fame, but Bob Dylan's one never charted. However, the Byrds' version reached number one in the likes of Ireland, the UK, South Africa, and the USA as well, and New Zealand. Number four in Australia, number two in Canada, number 10 in Finland, and in 1965 it was the 14th best-selling song in South Africa. So, for Can You Cover For Me this week, it is Bob Dylan versus the Byrds, and the song, the wonderful Mr. Tambourine Man.

And that concludes this week's Can You Cover For Me? So which version of the song Mr. Tambourine Man do you think is better? Do you prefer the original, slicked back version by Bob Dylan, or do you prefer the psychedelic version courtesy of his band The Byrds? Both brilliant versions and both very hard to call which is better, but it's not up for me to decide, it's up for you to decide. We'll have another Can You Cover For Me next week. Right then, we're almost out of time here on Jake's Jukebox, but we have three more songs to play and one more album to count down, so I say we rev it up and we get straight to the finish line. Now we're still sticking with the album that comes in at number 268, which is Randy Newman and Sail Away. Now so far from him we have heard Sail Away, but now it's time for the second track that I've picked to play off of the album, and it's one of my favourites. It's so brilliant. Now if you know me, if you've listened to Jake's Jukebox for a long time, you'll know that I am a massive fan of Jim Henson. You know, I love everything that he does, like Fraggle Rock, Sesame Street and The Muppets. Well, the first time I heard this song was actually on an episode of The Muppet Show in which a mime duo, Shields and Yarnell, guest starred on. And it was sung by the character of Quango, the wild mountain gorilla, believe it or not. And when I heard it, I was like, wow, this is a really good song. So I delve into the archives, I did a little bit of research, and when I found out that it was Randy Newman who originally sang it, I was like, wow, this is a good song. So the second track that I've picked to play off of the album Sail Away For You is the wonderful and brilliant Lonely at the Top.

so brilliant. That was Randy Newman with Lonely at the Top. And if you haven't seen that episode of The Muppet Show where it's sung, just watch the Shields and Yarnell version, because it is absolutely wonderful. Right then, it is time now for the final album to be counted down today. And as a special treat, I'm going to play both tracks off of the album for you back to back. But before I do that, I must read you the review. And the review for the album that comes in at 267 reads as follows. Our band could be your life, sing the Minutemen on History Lesson Part 2. And never did a lyric better articulate punk's everyman aesthetic. Guitarist Dee Boone and bassist Mike Watt push each other to fast, funny and agitated heights. They sing about everything from Vietnam to Michael Jackson and cover CCR and Steely Dan, expanding their magnum opus double LP to 46 songs. Sadly, Boone would pass a year later in a van accident. Released in 1984, the album that comes in at number 267 is Minutemen and Double Nickels on the Dime. And the two tracks that I've picked to play off of the album for you to close out the show are called The Glory of Men and You Need the Glory.

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2: The public is now back in control of the UK's largest train operator, as Liz Whittaker reports.
3: One in every six train journeys in the UK happens on a Govia Thames Link railway service. It runs Southern Thames Link, Great Northern and Gatwick Express routes across South East England and further afield. They'll now sit under the government's newly formed Great British Railways, which Transport Secretary Heidi Alexander says will put passengers first, fix what's broken and deliver a railway people can rely on.
2: Now, whether you've loved the heat or struggled with the sweaty nights, the heat wave looks like it's over. Temperatures are back down to much closer to normal levels for the time of year, and there could even be some rain today. It's after thermometers hit 35 degrees Celsius in the southeast earlier this week. The Metropolitan Police has carried out an internal investigation into five of its royalty and specialist protection officers after reported allegations of misogynistic behaviour. According to The Sun, a female member of staff at Kensington Palace raised an official complaint over a string of inappropriate comments between August 2023 and September 2024. Arsenal have narrowly missed out on a first Champions League title as they slipped to an agonising defeat to PSG on penalties. The Premier League champions got the perfect start with an early opener, but PSG levelled to take the game into extra time. England midfielder Declan Rice says it's a huge disappointment.
4: To not win it tonight for everyone involved, all the staff, the manager, the players, it was obviously gutting because it was a penalty shootout. It's a lottery, but yeah, no, it's football and this doesn't define us. Like I said, I'm sure we'll be back.
2: Brighton and Hove Albion and Manchester City are heading to Wembley today for the Women's FA Cup final. Jane Comer's part of Manchester City's biggest fan club.
5: We know the final's going to be a tough game, you know. Brighton are no mugs at all. They beat us kind of in the closing few weeks of the season. So we know that to win the game, we've got to be kind of putting in a really top performance. We've got to be really making sure we get those goals in nice and early.
2: That's the latest from Radio News Hub. I'm John Collins.
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1: Whatever the weather.
2: A mix of sunshine and showers for most of us. Heavy rain in northern Scotland moving away to leave the same. Temperatures still a little above average, but much milder than it's been, with a high of 23.

Hello, good afternoon. I am Bex Pegg and this is my Sunday Shuffle. I hope you're having a wonderful weekend so far. I have a very special edition today. This is my summer edition. Oh yes, I haven't done a theme for a while, but this week's theme is just pure summer. It is going to be a mix of, it's going to be the usual cocktail of different eras and genres and all the chaos. I'm still going to have my corner segment and I'm still going to throw in the musicals. All that'll be the same, but I am going full summer. So it's going to be a mix of songs that maybe are about summer, have connotations of summer, or just give me summer vibes. Or maybe they were just big hits in the summer and that's why I associate them. So it's just a big mix. And I know it's not, as the heat wave has been intense and it seems to have gone today. It is grey. It's not the same. But I am going to hopefully bring the summer from within, because we're stepping into June now. We're going to, you know, summer is here. So whether it's sunny outside or not, we are going to bring the summer. It is going to be a state of mind if we listen to these tunes and have a good old party. So hopefully I'm going to keep the summer vibes going. So for now, you know, let's do what we did last summer. Let's twist again.

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Hello, if you're just tuning in, I am Bex Pegg and this is my Sunday Shuffle on Radio Clatterbridge, and today is a summer edition. I am playing tunes that are super summery or just associated with summer or about summery, and yeah, I'm just getting the summer out of everyone and I'm chilling it down a bit because there's different types of summer songs, isn't there? There's like the party, beach party, you've got your barbecue tracks, you've got ones that just are about summer, feel summery, and then you've got your like chill ones that are very like, you know, the calm summer, the kind of you just want to, you know, you imagine just sitting out and like the sea and it's sunny, and yeah, and that's what I'm doing for this next, I think the next couple of songs we're going to chill it out. I'm going to do the really relaxing summer songs, and this next one is one that it's not about summer, I just have always associated it with summer. For me, I find it just so chill and relaxing, and when I listen to it, I imagine myself with a little margarita just chilling listening to it. So I haven't got a margarita on me right now, but a girl can dream. So here it is. This is the one and only Amy Winehouse with the beautiful song, Our Day Will Come.

Yes, that was Shaggy and Rave On there with the 1995 hit In the Summertime. Such a good song. Of course, that was a cover of the amazing tune, originally by the rock and skiffle group Mungo Jerry. Yeah, absolutely great song. I debated which version to do, but I just wanted to go for that because that one makes me feel double summery. There's something about it. Maybe it's because I'm a 90s baby. I don't know. But I absolutely love that one. Anyway, it's time for my first musicale of the show. I have gone with what I'd say is the summeriest musical I've ever seen, both on stage and on the big screen. It came out in July 2008, and it was an amazing film. The stage version is awesome as well, but the film is just, oh, it just gives me the ultimate summer vibes. It is, of course, Mamma Mia. And, I mean, what a film. It's, you know, apparently, I've read things about it over the years. And apparently, they were all drinking ouzo on set the whole time. They were just smashing the ouzo. They were going out every night, the cast, just having a great time. They all genuinely got on so well. And apparently Pierce Brosnan took the role because his agent pitched it to him and was like, there's a film with Meryl Streep that want you in. And he was like, oh my gosh, I'm going to be, he said something like, I'm going to be a serious actor because like they're taking me seriously because I'm working with Meryl Streep. And they were like, yeah, it's a musical. And he was like, oh dear, I can't sing. And apparently him, Colin Firth, they were all terrified of singing and they just went into it. Stellan Skarsgård apparently hates dancing, which I find hard to believe because have you seen those moves? Unreal. So I'm going with the summeriest musical ever. And this is probably one of the... Did you hear that? That scared me. This is probably the summeriest song in the whole thing because this scene is on a beach. It's, you know, there's people in flippers and snorkels. It's a lot of fun. This is from the 2008... musical film, Mamma Mia, this is Lay All Your Love on Me.

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Sunny afternoon there by the Kinks, and hopefully we will have a sunny afternoon. But if we don't, I'm bringing the summer myself. If you are just tuning in, I am Bex Pegg, and this is my Summer Sunday Shuffle. It is all summery songs, and we're coming towards the end of the first hour, but I will be back for another hour of summery tunes. So hopefully I'm getting everyone feeling a bit zen, a bit summery, or like good vibes, maybe you're dancing, whatever. And this next song is a new music song, because I like to put in the new songs. And it's not a release, but it's off a new album that came out not long ago. So a month or so ago, Bruno Mars released his album, The Romantic, which is absolutely terrific. I love it. And he's on tour at the moment doing these enormous stadiums, and it just looks unreal. But this song is... I find it so summery. When I first heard it, I just thought, oh my gosh, I can imagine just like lying on a beach listening to this, or, you know, sitting in the garden or something. And so I'm going to play it. So for my new music, this is Bruno Mars with the summery song, Something Serious.

0: don't mind having this.
1: Met Fly there with Happiness. Oh, what a summery song. I love that. And a proper like festival anthem, that as well. It's so good live, because I also associate festivals with summer, like big summer festivals. We haven't got Glasto this year, sadly, though. It's a fallow year. So, you know, but there's so many festivals going on at the moment. But that's another thing I associate with summer, is the festivals. And that's one of those songs that makes me think of a good live gig. Anyway, we are coming towards the end of the first hour, but I will be back. Do not fret, I will be back with more summer anthems. And yeah, it's going to be a lot of fun. I'm looking at my lineup. It's a lot of fun, if I do say so myself. It's going to be just as summery, maybe more summery, I don't know. Lots more chill songs, lots more dancey songs. It's going to be a big mix. And I will have my corner segment. My corner segment. I can't speak. It's because I've been dancing a lot. I'm going to be honest, I've been dancing non-stop. But yeah, I will have my corner segment. I'll have a bit more musical theatre and we're going to have a lot of fun. So I hope you're ready. So, you know, have a little cool down, maybe a little stretch. Stay hydrated. And I'll be back with some more dancey tunes and some more chill summer tunes. But for now, let's finish with this song that I always find very summery. This is Toto with Rosanna.

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2: The UK's largest train operator is now owned by the public. The Transport Secretary, Heidi Alexander, says the nationalisation of Govia Thames Link Railway is a defining moment in the reform of our train system. GTR services carry more passengers than any other operator in the UK, accounting for one in every six train journeys made in Britain. Arsenal have missed out on a Premier League and Champions League double after losing on penalties to reigning European champions PSG. Here's Gunners midfielder Declan Rice.
3: Getting to this final was also a dream come true, but tonight, look, it wasn't meant to be. To lose a Champions League final on penalties is the small margins and it really hurts. That doesn't define this group. You know, we'll be back. We're proud of ourselves tonight, how far we've come this year.
2: Brighton and Hove Albion, meanwhile, are playing against Manchester City in the Women's FA Cup final this afternoon. Jane Comer is from the largest Manchester City fan club.
4: It just shows that, you know, it doesn't matter if you're a man or you're a woman, you're treated with that same equal respect as a footballer at the club. So I think that's something really exciting for youngsters growing up who might be thinking, you know, actually, I'm a girl and I want to play football one day. You can see that there's a pathway there to do it.
2: The Foreign Secretary will travel to China and India this week as the UK seeks to strengthen relations with both countries. Yvette Cooper will meet Chinese Vice President Han Jiang and Foreign Minister Wang Yi in Beijing on Tuesday before travelling to Delhi to meet her Indian counterpart. And a tiny species of bird is making a comeback in the UK after facing the brink of extinction. The total number of Dartford warblers in 2025 marks the highest number ever recorded. The RSPB say the bird's return is thanks to staff and volunteers restoring their heathland habitat. Peter Robinson is their spokesperson.
5: I think it's uplifting, a sort of positive and hopeful story in conservation and more generally in the world at the moment. Don't we need stories of hope? So I think that's really important. And whether you're interested in conservation or not, any story of hope and resilience I think is kind of uplifting.
2: That's the latest from Radio News Hub. I'm John Collins.
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2: Sunshine and showers through this afternoon, milder than it's been, with a high of 23 degrees Celsius, becoming cloudier and wetter through this evening and overnight when the low will be 11 degrees Celsius.
0: From the heart of

Hello, I am back for my second hour. I am Bex Pegg and this is the Sunday Shuffle on Radio Clatterbridge. I hope you're enjoying the show so far. I am doing a summer edition today. It's a big theme of summer songs, so they're either about summer or about sunny things, or they've just got a summer vibe, so maybe there's something you'd like to chill out in the sunshine to, or maybe, you know, something that makes you want to have a little dance at a barbecue or something. I don't know, they all kind of feel summery to me, and I'm just trying to bring the positive energy as we recover from the heat wave and also deal with the fact that it's gone a little bit chilly now, hasn't it? So we're gonna keep the summer vibes, and that is what I'm doing. And yeah, this next one is super chilled out. This is proper chill beach music. This, it came out last year off a brilliant album called The Art of Loving, and yeah, this is Olivia Dean and So Easy to Fall in Love. Enjoy.

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1: 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We were delighted to celebrate Clatterbridge Cancer Centre Wirral hitting its 65th birthday milestone. I won't start singing happy birthday on air, don't worry, as I don't want to lose listeners. But there was cake and balloons, and our chief executive Liz Bishop spoke to patients and staff about how far we've come since 1958. But if you want to keep up to date with what we've been up to or want to let us know what you'd like to hear more of, you can reach out to us on our social media platforms at CCCNHS.
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What a tune. Craig David there with Fill Me In. And if you are just tuning in, I'm Bex Pegg and this is my Summer Sunday Shuffle edition. And it is time for my corner segment. If you've never listened to the show before, I do a corner segment each week. It is either in Country Corner, Crooner's Corner or Comedy Corner. And this week we are in Country Corner, which feels like a great one for the summer vibes because country is very, very summery. And I think this is a proper good summer tune, niche, proper good. This is Tim McGraw, a country legend. And this song came out in 1999 and it's still such a huge song and it's called Something Like That. But a lot of people refer to it as Barbecue Stain. And if you've never heard the song, you'll realise why when you hear it. It's because there's a catchy hook in the chorus which mentions a barbecue stain and a lot of people actually know it as Barbecue Stain. But it's called Something Like That. And it's, you know, it's about young love in the summer and yeah, and it's just great. It's proper summer vibes. This is this week's Country Corner, Tim McGraw, Something Like That. Enjoy.

had to play that one. That's one of my favourite summer songs. That makes me feel so sunny. Woof! I enjoyed that. I had a good old dances last few songs. I'm going to be honest, I've been, from Craig David onwards, bopping. I have been bopping. And so I'm going to calm it down for this next track. This is a proper sort of calm, chill vibes one again. We're going back into the kind of chilling it out, getting your breath back, relaxing, that sort of tranquil music where you're just like, that is what this next one is. This is the sort of summer song I'm going for next. It is Alicia Keys with Falling. I absolutely love it.

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Summer Nights there from the best film ever made, Grease. I know, that's just my opinion. It's my absolute favourite film. If you've listened to this show a lot, you'll know it is. Whenever I play it, I'm like, and that is the greatest film. And we are going from Summer Nights to a hip-shaking song next. It is two of the most amazing performers of my generation. They are dancers and singers, and they are terrific. It's Beyonce and Shakira, a song that I feel like people have forgotten about, but it was a crazy duet, I can't speak. And yeah, just, oh, the hip shaking in this song was insane, but it's an absolute banger, and I associate it with summer. It is Beautiful Liar, Beyonce and Shakira. Let's do this.

There we go. We've come to the end of this week's Sunday Shuffle, my summer edition. I hope you've enjoyed it. I certainly have. And I hope I've brought you some sunshine into your day. Yeah, I enjoy doing this. And I just hope that anyone who listens feels a little bit better for having a good boogie or having a good, you know, listen to the music. And if you've listened to the show before, you'll know I always finish with a quote. So I've got a quote that actually goes really nicely with my theme, and it's still music related as it is a radio show. It's a quote. The music relatedness is because it is a quote by the one and only Brian Wilson. And here goes. I'm going to leave you with this before the last song. Summer means happy times and good sunshine. Thank you so much. I will see you next week. Have a good one. We're going to finish with Conga. Let's do this.

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2: The public is now back in control of the UK's largest train operator, as Liz Whittaker reports.
3: One in every six train journeys in the UK happens on a Govia Thames Link railway service. It runs Southern Thames Link, Great Northern and Gatwick Express routes across South East England and further afield. They'll now sit under the government's newly formed Great British Railways, which Transport Secretary Heidi Alexander says will put passengers first, fix what's broken and deliver a railway people can rely on.
2: Now, whether you've loved the heat or struggled with the sweaty nights, the heat wave looks like it's over. Temperatures are back down to much closer to normal levels for the time of year, and there could even be some rain today. It's after thermometers hit 35 degrees Celsius in the southeast earlier this week. The Metropolitan Police has carried out an internal investigation into five of its royalty and specialist protection officers after reported allegations of misogynistic behaviour. According to The Sun, a female member of staff at Kensington Palace raised an official complaint over a string of inappropriate comments between August 2023 and September 2024. Arsenal have narrowly missed out on a first Champions League title as they slipped to an agonising defeat to PSG on penalties. The Premier League champions got the perfect start with an early opener, but PSG levelled to take the game into extra time. England midfielder Declan Rice says it's a huge disappointment.
4: To not win it tonight for everyone involved, all the staff, the manager, the players, it was obviously gutting because it was a penalty shootout. It's a lottery, but yeah, no, it's football and this doesn't define us. Like I said, I'm sure we'll be back.
2: Brighton and Hove Albion and Manchester City are heading to Wembley today for the Women's FA Cup final. Jane Comer's part of Manchester City's biggest fan club.
5: We know the final's going to be a tough game. You know, Brighton are no mugs at all. They beat us kind of in the closing few weeks of the season. So we know that to win the game, we've got to be kind of putting in a really top performance. We've got to be really making sure we get those goals in nice and early.
2: That's the latest from Radio News Hub. I'm John Collins.
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2: Sunshine and showers through this afternoon, milder than it's been, with a high of 23 degrees Celsius, becoming cloudier and wetter through this evening and overnight, when the low will be 11 degrees Celsius.

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I've gotta let him know how much I care. 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
2: The UK's largest train operator is now owned by the public. The Transport Secretary, Heidi Alexander, says the nationalisation of Govia Thames Link Railway is a defining moment in the reform of our train system. GTR services carry more passengers than any other operator in the UK, accounting for one in every six train journeys made in Britain. Arsenal have missed out on a Premier League and Champions League double after losing on penalties to reigning European champions PSG. Here's Gunners midfielder Declan Rice.
3: Getting to this final was also a dream come true. But tonight, look, it wasn't meant to be. To lose a Champions League final on penalties is the small margins, and it really hurts. That doesn't define this group. You know, we'll be back. We're proud of ourselves tonight, how far we've come this year.
2: Brighton and Hove Albion, meanwhile, are playing against Manchester City in the Women's FA Cup final this afternoon. Jane Comer is from the largest Manchester City fan club.
4: It just shows that, you know, it doesn't matter if you're a man or you're a woman. You're treated with that same equal respect as a footballer at the club. So I think that's something really exciting for youngsters growing up who might be thinking, you know, actually, I'm a girl and I want to play football one day. You can see that there's a pathway there to do it.
2: The Foreign Secretary will travel to China and India this week as the UK seeks to strengthen relations with both countries. Yvette Cooper will meet Chinese Vice President Han Jiang and Foreign Minister Wang Yi in Beijing on Tuesday before travelling to Delhi to meet her Indian counterpart. And a tiny species of bird is making a comeback in the UK after facing the brink of extinction. The total number of Dartford warblers in 2025 marks the highest number ever recorded. The RSPB say the bird's return is thanks to staff and volunteers restoring their heathland habitat. Peter Robinson is their spokesperson.
5: I think it's uplifting, a sort of positive and hopeful story in conservation, and more generally in the world at the moment, don't we need stories of hope? So I think that's really important. And whether you're interested in conservation or not, any story of hope and resilience, I think, is kind of uplifting.
2: That's the latest from Radio News Hub. I'm John Collins.
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2: Sunshine and showers through this afternoon, milder than it's been, with a high of 23 degrees Celsius, becoming cloudier and wetter through this evening and overnight, when the low will be 11 degrees Celsius.

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2: Premier League champions Arsenal are putting European heartbreak to one side as the club's open-top bus parade winds through the streets of North London. Mikel Arteta's title-winning team began their near six-mile route at 2 p.m, just 18 hours after their Champions League heartbreak against Paris Saint-Germain on penalties. It's thought around 500,000 Gunners fans are out lining the streets. Elsewhere, French police have arrested nearly 800 people after violent disorder broke out across Paris and other cities following Paris Saint-Germain's victory. Interior Minister Laurent Nunez said 57 police officers were injured as some fans set fires, vandalised shops and caused damage in the streets. Authorities say the situation has now been largely brought under control. Two people have been arrested after a huge car meet-up in Aberdeen involving around 700 vehicles. Police were called to Garth D Road on Saturday evening following reports of disorder. Officers issued multiple fines, defect notices, and three cars were seized. Heavy rains threatened to delay the search for two people missing in a flooded cave in Laos. It's after the rescue of five other people who were trapped underground for more than a week. The seven villagers reportedly entered the cave to look for valuable minerals before being trapped by a flash flood that blocked their way out. And social media star and Britain's Got Talent judge KSI has announced he's leaving the YouTube collective Sidemen.
3: Today, 31st of May, will be my final Sidemen video. Even saying these words out loud, it just doesn't feel real.
2: The 32-year-old said he needs to focus on his health and fixing his work-life balance. That's the latest from Radio News Hub. I'm Grace McIntosh.
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1: Whatever the weather.
2: Rain and showers across Scotland easing. Clouds spreading in from the west overnight, bringing rain for some. Clear and dry for most places. Lows of 12 degrees Celsius.

0: And a very warm welcome to the first hour of Good Time Oldies. I'll run with you for the next couple of hours. Number ones from 1960. Yeah, we're going all the way back to the beginning of the 60s decade. We started with Michael Holiday and Starry Eyed. It was 1 week at number one for him. 4 weeks at number one for Anthony Newley with Why? The Unanswerable Question. Classic Adam jingle on the way. We've also got Adam Faith, Lonnie Donegan, Johnny Preston, and another track from Anthony Newley. There were 17 number ones in 1960, and we'll get through as many as we can.
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1: Now here's a little story. 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About an unsung hero that moves away a dust. 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

Yes, Adam Faith and Poor Me, 2 weeks at number one for him, and a classic there from Lonnie Donegan from 1960, My Old Man's a Dustman. That was in the days when we had these old metal dustbins, and there was very little health and safety back then. They'd hoik them up on the back, tick them into the cart, and there'd be dust and muck everywhere. And of course, they were very smelly because we never had recycling back then. Everything went into the dustbin, and it was, from what I can remember, it was pretty smelly. Lumba, lumba, lumba, lumba.

0: Johnny Preston there, and Running Bear, a very popular track back in 1960, along with Lonnie Donegan. Of course, Adam Faith, he was also very popular back then. He made a few movies as well, Adam Faith. Well, we've got Still to Come. We've got Anthony Newley, another hit from him, another number one. The Everly Brothers, Eddie Cochran, and Jimmy Jones.
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0: Phil and Don Everly there, and Kathy's Clown, a number one for them in 1960. Anthony Newley spent 1 week at number one, but the Everly Brothers, well, they spent 7 weeks at number one. That was the longest run at number one in 1960. What have we got to come? We've got Eddie Cochran, Jimmy Jones, Cliff Richard. He went to number one twice with the same track. And what else? We've got Johnny Kidd and the Pirates. Remember that one?
1: Remember.

Jimmy Jones and Timing, and before that it was Eddie Cochran, of course, and Three Steps to Heaven. It's a good time all these with Ron Berkeley, and we're looking at number ones from the year 1960. Well, back in 1960, the United States of America, well, they entered the Vietnam War. It really was that long ago. And NASA's space probe, Pioneer 5, that was launched into orbit between the Earth and Venus. And the Beatles, well, they performed for the first time in public at the Indra Club in Hamburg, Germany. Smart.

0: Cliff Richard and the Shadows there, Please Don't Tease, from 1960. Well, it was the third weekend in the 30th of July. The Cliff Richard and the Shads went to number one with that one. And then again, it was only for, 2 weeks. And then again, weekend in the 13th of August, they were back on number one again for another 2 weeks. On the way, we've got Johnny Kidd and the Pirates. The Shadows, I bet you can't guess what that one is. Ricky Nelson, Roy Orbison, Elvis Presley, and another track, another number one from Cliff Richard and the Shadows from 1960, all on the way.
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0: Johnny Kidd and the Pirates. It was 1 week at number one for them with Shaking All Over by October of 1964, I think it was. It was all over for Johnny Kidd and the Pirates as they split up. And, of course, the most recognisable Shadows track, Apache, of course. And they spent 5 weeks at number one with that one. That was the second longest number one run in 1960, Ricky Valance, Roy Orbison, Elvis Presley, and another track from Cliff Richard and the Shadows on the way. In the meantime, in 1960, a British radio telescope made history. The Jodrell Bank telescope made contact with the American Pioneer 5 satellites at a distance of 407,000 miles. The previous record was about 290,000 miles, set by the Soviet satellite Link 3, which photographed the back of the moon in 1960.
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0: What was that magic word you used?
1: Bianco.
2: Cinzano Bianco, with the bright lights taste. Where?

0: Stamps.
1: Well, oops indeed. I said that the Everly Brothers spent 7 weeks at number one, which is the longest running number one in 1960. Well, I was wrong. The track you just heard, It's Now or Never from Elvis Presley, I beg your pardon, 8 weeks at number one. The Christmas number one then came from Cliff Richard and the Shadows, I Love You. They spent 2 weeks at number one. And 1960 was the year that Princess Margaret, the late Princess Margaret, and Anthony Armstrong Jones were married at Westminster Abbey. More than 20 million viewers tuned in the old black and white telly to watch the televised royal wedding. Your love.

0: Christmas number one from Cliff Richard and the Shadows, I Love You. That went to number one on weekend in the 31st of December with Johnny Tillotson in 1961. He took him off the number one slot for 2 weeks with Poetry in Motion. All right, we're almost done for this hour, but we've got another couple of tracks to go. That's all the number ones. We managed to get through them from 1960, 17 of them. Well, we played 16 because Cliff Richard, Don't Tease Me, went to number one twice in that year. You're listening to Good Time Oldies with Ron Berkeley from the heart of the Health Park on 1386 AM. We're online at radioclatterbridge.co.uk. And, of course, we've got the free apps on the... 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
1: Clatterbridge. I'm April Lloyd. 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

one of the many instrumentals from the 1960s. It wasn't a number one, but it was The Ventures and Walk Don't Run. And that was followed by Connie Francis, Everybody's Somebody's Fool. The book or the novel, Lady Chatterley's Lover, which was banned in the UK but not in other countries around the world, for instance, Australia. well, because it was banned, it sold out very, very quickly. Over 200,000 copies were sold. Well, that's it for the first hour of Good Time Oldies. Hope you've enjoyed this hour when we looked at 1960, the number ones thereof. We'll finish with Hit and Miss from the John Barry 7+4. Used to be a TV show where they got celebrities in to judge whether the latest hits were going to be a hit or a miss. See you after the news.

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2: Arsenal are putting their Champions League disappointment behind them as fans line the streets of North London for an open-top bus parade. The Gunners had been hoping for a double celebration by following up their league success with a first Champions League trophy, but lost to Paris Saint-Germain on penalties in Budapest. Captain Martin Odegaard was the first player to board the bus, proudly holding the Premier League trophy. Elsewhere, more than 200 people have been injured and 780 others have been arrested after clashes between football fans and police across France. It's following Paris Saint-Germain's Champions League victory against Arsenal. There was similar violence when PSG won the same trophy last year, with celebrations turning deadly. The parents of a teenager who died from an allergic reaction after eating a Pret baguette have launched a £10 million prize into allergy research. Natasha Ednan Laperouse died in July 2016 following a severe allergic reaction to sesame baked into a Pret sandwich. Natasha's foundation says the funding is the largest ever awarded for food allergy research in the UK and aims to help create a future without allergies. Social media star KSI says he's leaving the YouTube collective Sidemen. He took to the streaming platform to announce his departure and thank his fellow creators.
3: For almost half my life, the Sidemen have been my second family. We've grown up together. We've traveled the world together. We built something that none of us ever thought was possible.
2: The 32-year-old, whose real name is Olajide Olatunji, has made football, comedy and challenge videos with the group since 2013. He added that he needs to focus on his health and finding a better work-life balance. That's the latest from Radio News Hub. I'm Grace McIntosh.
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1: Whatever the weather.
2: Rain and showers across Scotland easing, clouds spreading in from the west overnight, bringing rain for some, clear and dry for most places, lows of 12 degrees Celsius.

And warm welcome to the second hour of Good Time Oldies and myself, Ron Berkeley. Right, we started with the Hollies. We're in 1972 in this hour, by the way. The Hollies, Long Cool Woman in a Black Dress, followed by Cheapster from T-Rex. Now, 1972, well, in January, the RMS Queen Elizabeth, which was now... Also in January, the UK miners went on strike. The strike caused serious disruption, including power cuts. The strikers returned to work on the 28th of February with a pay rise of 30%. A pay rise of 30%. Well, of course, the 1970s was the decade of strikes. Jeez.

0: Slimming Magazine approves Nimble as part of your calorie-controlled diet because Nimble is real bread but lighter. 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

0: Vicky Leandros and Come What May. Vicky Leandros, Greek, I believe, entered the Eurovision contest, the Eurovision Song Contest, two or three times for different countries. Now then, on January the 22nd, 1972, Prime Minister Ted Heath, or Prime Minister Edward Ted Heath, as he was known, signed a treaty that would take the UK into the EEC, the European Economic Community. It's just known as the EU now. And what else have we got? Well, the UK unemployment rate in January rose to 1 million for the first time since 1947.
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0: And I've had my last dance with you onto the empty streets we go. And it might be my last chance with you, so I might as well get it over. The things I have to
1: every week.

0: The New Seekers, Beg, Steal or Borrow. Before that, Peter Skellin, You're a Lady, of course you are. Now then, the Prime Minister, Ted Heath, he suspended the Northern Ireland Parliament at Stormont and brought direct rule from Westminster. It lasted until 1998, but I believe it was suspended yet again. And now they've got rule back at Stormont. That was the 28th of March 1972. And the 30th of April, the Brighton Bell, the luxury train service from London Victoria to Brighton. Well, that ran for the last time on the 30th of April. It was the first all-electric Pullman service when it opened way back in 1933.
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0: Automatically Sunshine from the Supremes, 1972, of course. And before that, Paper Plane from Status Quo. Well, in August of 1972, well, it was the 4th of August to be exact, Idi Amin, the president of Uganda, remember him? Well, he expelled 50,000 Asians from Uganda. Over 20,000 of them settled here in Britain. And in September 1972, Clive Sinclair launched the first pocket calculator. The Sinclair Executive Pocket Calculator went on sale in the UK for the first time in September of 1972.
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4: I have a dream. 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

0: The Carpenters and Goodbye to Love. September of 1972, then, sadly, it was the Munich massacre. 11 members of the Israeli Olympic team were killed after being taken hostage by a terrorist group calling themselves the Black September. November of 1972, the Queen and Prince Philip, well, they celebrated their silver wedding anniversary.
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0: Rick Nelson and Garden Party. We're looking in tracks from 1972 and a little bit of news and events of that year here on Good Time Oldies with myself, Ron Berkeley. Let's have a look what was happening. Some of the facts about 1972 then. The average male pay packet for a manual worker, well, that was £34. 93 pence, and the best-selling car of the year, well, that was the Mark III Ford Cortina.
1: Look at that super speedboat! Look who's driving!
2: It's Big Fry! Big Fry's a coming by!
3: Yeah, yeah!
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2: Big Fry's a coming by!
3: Yeah, yeah!
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6: Taking you back. Back. Taking you back. In time.
7: Well, I gotcha! You thought I didn't see you now, didn't you? You tried to sneak by me now, didn't you?

The Who and Join Together from 1972, of course. Before that, Joe Tex and Gotcha. Right, son, let's finish off 1972 then. The most popular holiday destination, or surprise, surprise, it was Spain. In 1972, 93% of British households had a television, but only 42%, I beg your pardon, had a telephone. And the BBC Sports Personality of the Year was Murray Peters.

0: The Sweet and Wigwam Bam, and before that, well, we had The Who, didn't we? Well, that's it for Good Time Oldies for this week. Thanks for your company. You've been great. I hope you've enjoyed our little look at that number ones from 1960 and some great tracks from 1972. We'll do it all again next time here on Good Time Oldies. In the meantime, what have we got to play for you? I think we'll go out with Meet Me on the Corner from Lindisfarne.
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2: Arsenal fans paint the town red, literally, as hundreds of thousands line the streets of North London to celebrate the club winning the Premier League title for the first time in 22 years. Mikel Arteta's title-winning team began their near 6-mile route at 2 p.m., just 18 hours after their Champions League heartbreak.

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1: Brighton at Wembley. The win marks a landmark 400th professional match for striker Vivian Miedema and City's first major trophy since losing the final to Chelsea 4 years ago. Heavy rains threaten to delay the search for two people missing in a flooded cave in Louth. It's after the rescue of five other people who were trapped underground for more than a week. The seven villagers reportedly entered the cave to look for valuable minerals before being trapped by a flash flood that blocked their way out. And social media star and Britain's Got Talent judge KSI has announced he's leaving the YouTube collective Sidemen.
2: Today, 31st of May, will be my final Sidemen video.
1: The 32-year-old, whose real name is Olajide Olatunji, says he now needs to focus on his health and fixing his work-life balance. From Radio News Hub, I'm Grace McIntosh.
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6: Whatever the weather.
1: A dry night with clear spells across central and eastern areas. A band of cloud will move into the west, bringing rain for some. Lows of 12 degrees Celsius.

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2: Arsenal have put their Champions League disappointment behind them as fans lined the streets of North London for an open-top bus parade. The Gunners had been hoping for a double celebration by following up their league success with a first Champions League trophy, but lost to Paris Saint-Germain on penalties in Budapest. Captain Martin Odegaard was the first player to board the bus, proudly holding the Premier League trophy. Over in France, more than 200 people have been injured and 780 others have been arrested after clashes between football fans and police. That's following Paris Saint-Germain's victory against Arsenal. There was similar violence when PSG won the same trophy last year. Two people have been arrested after a huge car meet-up in Aberdeen involving around 700 vehicles. It happened on Saturday evening. Officers issued multiple fines and three cars were seized. Ireland has been paying tribute to Holocaust survivor Tommy Reichenthal, who's died aged 90. Taoiseach Michael Martin led condolences, remembering Mr. Reichenthal, who, after moving to Ireland in the 50s, dedicated his life to educating others about the Holocaust and speaking out against hatred. Social media star KSI says he's leaving the YouTube collective Sidemen. He took to the streaming platform to announce his departure and thank his fellow creators.
3: For almost half my life, the Sidemen have been my second family. We've grown up together. We've traveled the world together. We built something that none of us ever thought was possible.
2: The 32-year-old, whose real name, Olajide Olatunji, has made football, comedy and challenge videos with the group since 2013. And if you've been enjoying the heat, make the most of it, as forecasters say June will begin with heavy rain for many of us. From Radio News Hub, I'm Grace McIntosh.
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1: Whatever the weather.
2: A dry night with clear spells across central and eastern areas. A band of cloud will move into the west, bringing rain for some. Lows of 12 degrees Celsius.

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1: whatever the weather.
2: A dry night with clear spells across central and eastern areas. A band of cloud will move into the west, bringing rain for some. Lows of 12 degrees Celsius.

Thank you. 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It's lovely to be here. In case you didn't know, I'm Jeff Lynne, and we are ELO. Thank you very much.

Thank you. 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Thank you. You're very lovely. Fantastic. Thank you. Yeah, how long it is since we played? It's like on tour. It was like 17 years ago. So there. We have been practicing for a long time. And we have got a new spaceship. Don't forget that. Fan-bloody-tastic. Yeah.

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1: Now I'd like to do you another one. It's an old one again, but it's quite a good one because it's. Yeah, I recognise that. It's called Telephone Line.

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Thank you. We're going to do one now. This is rather a bouncy one, and you can all bounce around to this one because it's called Turn to Stone.

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Thank you very much. You're so kind. Okay. Now we'd like to go back to the very, very first ELO song ever. This one's called 10538 Overture.

Thank you. Thank you very much. 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Ah, beat you to it. And this one, it's a kind of a introspective, I think they call it. Or something like that. And it's called Ordinary Dream.

Thank you very much. Ah, oh, you're a great audience, there's no doubt about that. What, all your addresses? I'm going to be calling on you. Playing your garden for you, anything you like. Anyway, so here we go. This one is one you might know, maybe.

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2: Arsenal fans have painted the town red, quite literally, as hundreds of thousands lined the streets of North London to celebrate the club winning the Premier League for the first time in 22 years. Mikel Arteta's title-winning team began their near six-mile route at 2 p.m, just 18 hours after their Champions League heartbreak against Paris Saint-Germain on penalties. While official celebrations are now over, the party looks like it will continue well into the evening. Elsewhere, French police have arrested nearly 800 people after violent disorder broke out across Paris and other cities following Paris Saint-Germain's victory. Interior Minister Lauren Nunez said 57 police officers were injured. Authorities say the situation has now been largely brought under control. A nationwide survey has found one in four young people gamble to pay their bills. The report found there's been an increase in young people gambling frequently. Mark Weiss, the director of external affairs at GamCare, says people bet more during major sporting events like the World Cup.
3: Now, for most people, that's harmless fun, and most people will gamble responsibly. But what our research shows is that one in three young adults who've bet on tournaments before tell us they find it genuinely difficult to avoid gambling once it kicks off.
2: The parents of a teenager who died from an allergic reaction after eating a Pret baguette have launched a £10 million prize into allergy research. Natasha Ednan Laperouse died in July 2016. Natasha's foundation says the funding is the largest ever awarded for food allergy research in the UK and aims to help create a future without allergies. And Manchester City have completed a domestic double with a 4-0 Women's FA Cup final win over Brighton at Wembley. That's the latest from Radio News Hub. I'm Grace McIntosh.
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1: Whatever the weather.
2: A dry night with clear spells across central and eastern areas. A band of cloud will move into the west, bringing rain for some. Lows of 12 degrees Celsius.

0: Once you've got them in your mind, it's a bit like changing gear in the back of your neck somehow. And it's, you know, you could have Professor Brian Cox going at this gentle velocity talking about Jupiter.
1: To Patrick Moore, talking about Uranus, very, very quickly indeed.
2: Yeah.
0: Or perhaps David Attenborough with these wonderfully inspiring gestures as he speaks about the planet on which we live. You know, to Ozzy Osbourne, you know, all like the extremes one to the other.
2: Hello again, and welcome to the Dr. Hillary Show. Once again, the very best health advice I can give you this week is to subscribe to my YouTube channel. It takes seconds, and in return, you'll get exclusive medical news and wellness tips that you won't find anywhere else. It costs nothing, so click that subscribe button right now and take the first step towards a healthier, happier you. Now, coming up, the impressionist who started out on the TV show Spitting Image and who is perhaps best known for pranking the then Prime Minister Tony Blair when he phoned Downing Street and told the switchboard operator he was William Hague. Of course, he does that impression much better than I do. It is, of course, John Culshaw that I'll be talking to. Plus, there are 15.5 million menopausal women in the UK and 1 billion globally. And yet, many of those women feel overlooked, underserved, and invisible, with little education or support. I'll be joined by Heather Jackson, CEO of Gen M, and the broadcaster Kay Adams. That's all on the way. But first, what is the leading cause of disease and death in this country? It is still smoking tobacco. So very welcome news that varenicline is now going to be back available on the NHS for those people who want to quit. Quitting is important. Smoking tobacco costs the NHS about £2.5 billion every year, looking after people who've developed illnesses and conditions as a result of smoking. So anything that helps them to quit is very welcome. Now, varenicline used to be available as something called Champix back in 2021, but it was withdrawn because of certain manufacturing issues. It's back now, available to people, and it works by stimulating the nicotine receptor sites in the brain. And that means you reduce the cravings that people get when they want to quit, which is very welcome. It also means that there are less withdrawal symptoms for people who go cold turkey. So it's going to save money, it's going to help people, and doctors are going to see hopefully less illness as a result of the damage that tobacco does. So, all good. Now, before my first guests, this episode of the Dr. Hillary Show is brought to you by The Body Doctor. The Body Doctor has some excellent solutions for your eye health. Unbelievably, there are 48 symptoms of the menopause, and dry eyes is one of them, affecting up to 61% of women who are menopausal. They can often suffer from dry eyes, and they experience light sensitivity, blurred vision, swollen eyelids, and watery eyes. 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Now, still to come.
0: Because although, you know, Tony Blair was, you know, quite informal, you know, just call me Tony. Hague, with his sardonic sense of humour, never went along with that and always called him Prime Minister. You could imagine him doing it like that. So when I said, hello, Tony, in that informal William Hague way, I thought Blair knew something was up. But he did play along. He did play along.
2: Oh, that's excellent. I mean, it got worldwide coverage, didn't it? Which is brilliant.
0: He said it was rather brightening his morning, but, you know, MI5 or, you know, Judy Dench, whoever monitors the calls, pull the plug very quickly and rather spoilt the fun.
2: I'll be chatting to John Culshaw. It happens to every woman, yet many are left feeling lost and alone. Right now, over a billion women worldwide are going through the menopause. That's a billion experiences, a billion unique journeys, and a billion reasons why it's time to bring this conversation into the open. With me in the studio is Heather Jackson, CEO of GenM.com, and on Zoom from Scotland, the broadcaster Kay Adams. Welcome to both of you. Thank you for joining me. Tell me, Heather, as CEO

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1: We felt really that we couldn't find the products we were looking for to accommodate our menopause, from the climate control bedding I was searching out for my night sweats at night time to foundation that wouldn't run down my face. I was looking for products that could help ease, relieve or support, and yet by brands that had felt loyal to all my life, we felt let down. It wasn't inspiration that took us on, it was frustration and quite actually anger in a way that we were 20% of the population that was underserved, overlooked, and actually of a generation of women that I think you'll agree that I'm 55 years old. There's been some really feisty game breakers of women in this period of our lives that have made change happen to society, to work, to organisations, to getting more women to the top. Why again did we have to actually raise the barriers and make change happen?
2: It seems incredible to me as a GP that we've been talking about the menopause for apparently decades, and sometimes it polarizes opinion. You'll get a newspaper headline one day that is very positive about HRT, and then the next day or the same day in a different newspaper, something's very negative. People don't really understand.
1: You know, women thrive, the world thrives, the economy thrives, life thrives. It's all there.
2: Very well said. Hear. So let me bring Kay in here. As a journalist and broadcaster, Kay, you'll have talked about the menopause, I'm sure, on your programmes many times. Does this all ring a bell with you?
3: Yeah, it does. And as Heather says, I think it's about allowing women to be well informed and also to be prepared, you know, for anything that comes in life. And the thing is, the menopause or perimenopause rarely comes alone. I mean, most women, and I'm sure men, but, you know, lead very, very busy lives. And it's a period of your life that often, you know, you can be juggling very many balls, you know, whether it's children, older dependents, you're working, you know, you've got different things happening in your life. And then the menopause comes as well. And sometimes it's difficult to separate what is the menopause and what is the other stresses and strains of your life. So as Heather says, being able to be prepared for that stage in your life. But I guess the bit, and you alluded to it there, Heather, that Hillary, that frustrates me a little bit, is that the information that we get doesn't always match up. We get so many conflicting, particularly about HRT reports, and it's very difficult for a woman. And I remember it myself, you know, when I was considering, should I go on HRT or not? I'd listen to friends, I would listen to conflicting sort of reports. I was worried about it. You know, breast cancer is something that women, thankfully, have been taught to be very aware of and to check of. So it's very much in our minds. And the thought that you might be walking into a situation whereby you are increasing your risk of that, I think we've moved on a little bit. But when I was hitting the menopause, that was very much the live debate. And whilst I want to be able to make up my own mind, I also want to be able to go to a qualified medical professional who's going to give me reliable information. And I felt at that stage I could speak to five different doctors and get five different stories. And I found that quite scary.
2: Okay, you're absolutely right. If people can't go to their doctor and get consistent advice, there's going to be a lot of confusion. You agree with that, don't you, Heather?
1: I do. But, you know, education doesn't just come from the doctors. Education comes from society as well. And we need to actually raise the awareness of menopause, not actually treat it as if it's a disease and it's a medical issue. It's a life transition. And whether you're having a really bad menopause or a not that bad one, surely we need to give women the aspiration to have the best menopause they've ever had.
2: Mm. Okay, this must ring true to you, that we seem to have, it's ironic, isn't it? We've got more information and coverage about the menopause than we've ever had. And yet, you know, there are still messages which aren't clearly put across to women.
3: Yeah, I suppose it's understandable. We have gone from a dearth of information to a wealth of information, and it's happened in a relatively short space of time. I mean, in the time that I've been a journalist, which is too long to even mention, but I can remember in relatively recent memory that we would not have mentioned the word menopause. You know, I mean, I've been on Loose Women for 25 years, and there was definitely a significant period of time. Not that there was any kind of fatwa or anything, but it just wasn't something that was particularly discussed, and there wasn't really even seen a great need to discuss it. And now that has clearly changed, and we've got to see that as a positive. But I entirely agree with Heather that we now, with this wealth of information and discussion that we have to be able to signpost women.

0: and to reliable and trustworthy, not just products, but clearly products are going to be part of it, but, you know, advice. So where they can say, okay, and the other thing to throw in, which is difficult, is we often talk about the menopause. I'm always very keen to talk about your menopause. And I think you said at the beginning, Hilary, you know, a billion unique experiences. And, you know, the menopause affects different women differently, depending on their biology and also what else is going on in their life. So allowing women to own their menopause, to be able to speak about it comfortably and not think it's a taboo subject, and to be able to look at the advice and products that are out there and think, yeah, well, that one I can put my faith in. And if that works for me, then I can be confident, rather than looking at it with a sense of apprehension. And I think it's remarkable that you're saying, Heather, that despite the fact that we're now having this very open conversation, women aren't necessarily having a better experience. I mean, women are very good at being stoic. They're very good at putting up with it and saying things like, well, it's not that bad. And, you know, I want to get by. To have the aspiration to feel well at all stages of your life and everything, let's face it, that a female's biology throws at them, that should be a good aspiration and not an overly ambitious one.
1: And massively, completely agree with you there, because our research again this year has shown that only 5% of women feel confident in in the menopausal years, and only 2% will accept that they will admit that they're thriving. Now, that's seriously negative figures there, that actually, what's the other 98% of women feeling? And no matter what we try to do, we have to get into the psyche of these women.
2: Even with celebrities talking about the menopause, a lot of the language has been very negative. It's been about how bad their menopause has been. We don't talk about how much better it could be.
0: That is a really difficult thing, isn't it? It's so hard to get the balance. We're having the conversation. We have to talk about the, you know, the difficult symptoms, because we have to find solutions to them, always with this aspiration of feeling well. But as sometimes I'm a little bit concerned almost of a weaponization of the word a menopausal woman, that there is, you know, this negativity attached to it. There's an assumption that that person is going to have brain fog, not be able to string two words together, and all the other negative connotations. And believe me, I'm not doing a plug for my podcast on this, Hilary. It's coming up very naturally. So I do a podcast called How to Be 60. So I speak to lots of men and women, but of the women who are, say, 58 plus. Yesterday, I spoke to Tracy Braben, used to be in Coronation Street. She's now the mayor of West Yorkshire. I think she's 62. She's come through the menopause and she is on fire. I mean, she is a woman on a mission. She is full of energy. She's full of passion. You know, she absolutely believes that she has got so much that she wants to achieve in her particular job at this point in her life. And I also want to see these stories very much coming through. I mean, Kamala Harris was not successful in the American election, clearly, but she's 60. Donald Trump's chief of staff is 67. You know, I do want us to talk about the menopause. It's important. But also, I want to hold on to that vision that Heather is talking about, is that we can do it as well as we possibly can. And we go on and we have great lives and we have a great contribution to make. And we don't become these foggy, sweaty beings that need to be treated.
2: I was very pleased to be one of the men invited onto your podcast, of course. And I had the privilege of coming up to the Scottish Parliament not so long ago, not just talking to the women in the workplace going through the menopause there, but actually had a separate meeting with the guys. And they were very receptive to learning more about how to look after their women and to understand more what they were going through. And they said, I wish I'd known this before. I wish I'd known what she was going through. Well, look, we've heard some really strong and positive messages from both of you today. Thank you so much. We could talk about this for another couple of hours. Thank you, Kay. Thank you for having me on your podcast before now and being on mine. Thank you, Heather. Thank you both. For more information and links for help, just go to Jen-M.com. There you go. Thank you.
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2: My celebrity guest this week is a man of many voices: Gordon Brown, William Hague, John Lydon, and Billy Connolly, to name just a few. He's one of the country's top impressionists, appearing regularly on Radio 4 and starring in a one-man show, Imposter Syndrome, which goes on tour early next year. When John stopped by the studio, I reminded him about the time we appeared on a certain quiz show together. John, I am so thrilled that you've joined me on my podcast, because I'm a great fan of yours. I'm always very impressed by your impressions. And your career's just been amazing. And I remember we were on the chase together, Celebrity Chase.
4: We were.
2: And you did so well, because you went for the offer of 83 grand. And you got back to us in the team, and we basically got the jackpot of 100 grand, didn't we?
4: We did. Tina Malone and Charlotte
2: Jackson from Sky.
4: I always love it. Whenever we bump into each other, we'll always just have a little reminisce about that.
2: We do.
4: And we'll always just revisit it.
2: Well, I was very impressed with your general knowledge. And we won by 1 second on that.
4: Yeah, but it was just enough, wasn't it?
2: Just enough.
4: And it's always, you know, the pushback questions.
2: Yeah.
4: Oh, you had a great one, the crucial one at the perfect moment, which was about a chemical element
2: ending in S.
4: Yes. And just like Michael Caine, you went, phosphorus.
2: I remember that. It was a great day. And your career started quite humbly, didn't it, on hospital radio Ormskirk?
4: Hospital radio, Ormskirk General. Well, it was always, I was, you know, 18 at the time, and you had to do the ward rounds, you talk to the patients, and they'd always want to hear, I'd like One Day at a Time by Lena Martell, please.
2: Brilliant.
4: We wanted to play other stuff, you know, maybe, I don't know, Black Sabbath or Motorhead or Kool and the Gang, something like that.
2: Yeah.
4: But we did, it was a mix.
2: Fantastic. And you're often described as being catapulted into fame after Spitting Image. What was it like being catapulted?
4: Catapulted,
2: painful.
4: Yes, it's oh, yeah. Peacock. yes, it was. I remember joining Spitting Image in 1994, times again, you see, and it was a real thrill. Steve Coogan had moved on from the programme, and it sort of left a bit of room for me and Alistair McGowan and others to kind of come in. And taking those twice weekly trips to London to take part in this show that you always watched for years. You know, on a Sunday, they were Spitting Image, the last bit of fun you could squeeze out of the weekend before Monday and college or work or whatever it was.
2: Yeah.
4: And to join the team was a brilliant experience and a great learning experience.
2: I bet.
4: First
2: I
4: job
2: bet.
4: In telly, that was Spitting Image, yeah.
2: And then, of course, there was Dead Ringers. And
4: yes.
2: You did, what, 40 different voices on that?
4: Yeah, something like that. If you count them all up. If you count up on Spitting Image, I used to do Kenneth Clark, Victor Meldrew, Frank Bruno, Liam Gallagher. And if you chalk them all up, it gets into 40-odd. And then Radio 4 wanted, I think the brief was, we'd like a Spitting Image for Radio 4. And they went to Bill Durr, who had once produced Spitting Image. And so he came up with a very Radio 4-ish version. Radio 4 had never poked fun at itself before. Mm. So initially there was this amazing sense of novelty and mischief. So yes, and then it was away, and that was 25 years ago. Wow.
2: And there's probably nobody you can't impersonate, really.
4: Given enough time, you'll get there eventually.
2: I'm going to ask you about the art of it in a moment, because I'm fascinated by it. But you're particularly famous for impersonating prime ministers. Mm-hmm. So you've done them all. You mentioned Kenneth Clark, wasn't a prime minister, but a politician. Mm-hmm. But you famously done William Hague.
4: Yes.
2: And you, that time when you got through to Tony Blair.
4: Yes, William Hague, he's the leader of the Conservative Party. He's got this amazing draw. We made a few little notes of how the conversation could go. And the gag we thought would obviously be whoever was running the reception would say, oh, go away, stop wasting our time. And then a bit of comedy from an affronted William Hague. Am I not good enough to be put through? How dare you? What an outrage. But unintentionally, we'd called on a Wednesday, the day of Prime Minister's questions, where it was quite normal that the Leader of the Opposition might call the Prime Minister. Yeah. So when we came through with our nonsense, there was no No objection to him. We just got straight through. So, yes, it was quite a shock. And then Blair mentions it at Prime Minister's Questions, and then Trevor MacDonald announces it at News at 10. Quite a day.
2: And was there a point where Tony Blair realised that?
4: Well, he did, you see, pretty much straight away. Because although, you know, Tony Blair was, you know, quite informal, you know, just call me Tony. Haig, with his sardonic sense of humour, never went along with that and always called him Prime Minister. You could imagine him doing it like that. So when I said, hello, Tony, in that informal William Haig way, I thought Blair knew something was up. But he did play along. He did play along.
2: Oh, that's excellent. I mean, he got worldwide coverage, which is brilliant.
4: He said it was rather brightening his morning, but, you know, MI5 or, you know, Judy Dench, whoever monitors the calls, pull the plug very quickly and rather spoilt the fun, which was a shame.
2: What a shame. Where does that art come from?
4: Well, if you try to describe it, it's amazing how confusing it really is. I suppose you're looking for the things that you can exaggerate and make funny and stretch, an audio caricature.
2: Yeah.
4: So you look at certain people, and to learn the voice, you've just got to watch them over and over and over again. So it's really there on your subconscious. And you can see the person in your mind's eye. And as you speak, if the sound and the vision match, then you're okay. Yeah.
2: Does it come naturally to you eventually, or do you have to play it back? Do you record it and play it back and listen to yourself?
4: There's no doubt all of that does help. A lot of it is very natural and very instinctive. Once you've got them in your mind, it's a bit like changing gear in the back of your neck somehow. And it's, you know, you could have Professor Brian Cox going at this gentle velocity talking about Jupiter. To Patrick Moore, talking about Uranus, very, very quickly indeed.
2: Yeah.
4: Or perhaps David Attenborough with these wonderfully inspiring gestures as he speaks about the planet on which we live. You know, to Ozzy Osbourne, you know, all like the extremes, one to the other. That kind. I'm just sort of putting a bit of a final coat on Keir Starmer at the moment. To get to him, you've got to start at Ed Miliband, who is the voice that comes from deepest down in the diaphragm, you know, way down here. Look what I see. What I see is, well, raise that up, speed it up, and add some paint thinners. And then you get into that Starmer area, a bit turgid and a bit like that. And it's still under review, but it's downloading in.
2: Do you have a favourite? I mean, do you have some favourites?
4: Oh, gosh, yes, I suppose you do. I've always got a soft spot for Frank Bruno.
2: Mm.
5: You know, because, you know, the great depth in there, you know, it's a very, you know, great depth in there. And, you know, he's got this, you know, when you speak with Frank, he's got this great, you know, philosophy, you know, about Tyson coming onto you like a harbour shark, you know, just show no fear, just weather the storm, you know.
4: Boxers, 90s boxers, I always love. Eubank with that great sense of precision. And for those who better Nigel Benn is a very fierce competitor, very fierce competitor, and I must be at my greatest to withstand. You know, and John Major was there. He was the colour of blue tech. Yes, exactly. One has to be. Sometimes you have voice neighbours. You know, John Major, the puppet, was like this. If you go too far over this way, he became Julian Clary. So you try to repair it to John Major again, but don't go this far, otherwise it goes back to Michael Caine. Phosphorus.
2: That's brilliant. It's so very clever. Clearly, you're extremely busy and in great demand, but you look fit. Do you keep healthy? What sort of routine do you have?
4: I think so. I used to do a lot of running, a lot of weights. I don't tend to do that quite as much these days. Long walks are the thing. You know, if I travel from London to Lancashire, I'll maybe, you know, take the train to Liverpool and take a local train and then walk for an hour and a half to get back the rest of the way.
2: Oh, that's good.
4: I'm 56 now.
2: So looking good on it?
4: Well, I don't have the same escape velocity that I used to have, you know, in your late 20s or 30s. So now, for instance, I certainly wouldn't have chips and gravy on the way home from the pub.
2: No.
4: Certainly wouldn't do that, not at night. I certainly wouldn't just, I'd have pizzas maybe, I don't know, no more than twice a year.
2: Have you had any serious medical issues, operations or anything you can talk about?
4: I had some, I've had some hernia operations, some inguinal hernias.
2: Oh, yes. Haven't we all?
4: Yes, I think so. We used to have, I used to do a Saturday job at an electrical shop, and it was my job to lug the washer dryers to the front of the door.
2: Yes.
4: And I eventually got a hernia on one side with that. That was back in 1986. That was 3 days in hospital. And then I had another one on the other side in 1999. And it was interesting to note how technology and techniques had improved.
2: Did you take any medicines or supplements?
4: Supplements I tried to take, you know, those little green pellets that look like, that look like anti-slug things.
2: Oh yeah. maybe they are.
4: Hope I'm getting the right bottle.
2: I always love it when patients tell me, I take those little pink pills and there's probably 100 different ones. Yeah. And think, well, what could that be?
4: Jelly tots, they're called.
2: Jelly tots, of course they are. Fantastic.
4: So I take a few, vitamins if I just see them and think they might do me
2: some good.
4: Some good,
2: yeah.
4: I take a blood pressure tablet these days. I take one every day. My blood pressure's always been quite high.
2: Well, I'm not surprised. The stuff that you do on stage in front of audiences, it must be quite stressful. How do you deal with that?
4: You just get along with it. You just get, as you go along and you get more experience, you're able to, I think, get a mindset on what the stress is.
2: And of course, the walking that you do is going to help that, because exercise, you know, will bring down your blood pressure, relaxes the blood vessels after you finish the exercise.
4: Oh, good.
2: And keep it down, you know, most of the time when you're not exercising. So that's really important.
6: This is great to be here talking about health issues.
2: Thank you so much for coming to join me. You've made me very, very amused.
4: It's a great pleasure. It's a great pleasure. And I feel I've had a consultation for nothing.
2: John, thank you so much.
4: Thank you so much.
2: Stay healthy. My thanks again to the amazing John Culshaw and his cast of many characters. Remember, tickets are on sale right now for his new show. Now, thanks also to Heather Jackson from GenM.com and to Kay Adams. 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

0: I had a hilarious dinner the other night with Joan Collins, and we were discussing Ozempic and how everybody in Hollywood is on Ozempic, and I said, I'm also on Ozempic, and she looked at me as if to say, really?
1: Hello again, and welcome to the Dr. Hillary Show. Coming up, I'll be joined by Sarah Vine, journalist and columnist best known for her work at the Daily Mail. On X, she describes herself as Wednesday Witch, Sundays as well, and often in between. We'll be chatting about her work and home life and how she survived things like the menopause and regular tinnitus. Once again, the very best health advice I can give you this week is to subscribe to my YouTube channel. It takes seconds, and in return, you'll get exclusive medical news and wellness tips that you won't find anywhere else. It costs nothing, so click that subscribe button now and take the first step towards a healthier, happier you. But before I talk to my guests, a new medication for people suffering from moderate to severe asthma is being trialled with really good results. For the last 20, 30 years, we've been having to treat people with acute exacerbations of asthma or chronic obstructive pulmonary disease with steroids, which can have significant side effects. But a new medication, which basically targets eosinophils, the white blood cells, the allergic responsive white blood cells, it targets those cells, and it reduces treatment failures by four times compared to steroids if it is used in that acute episode of an exacerbation of eosinophilic breakthrough asthma or chronic obstructive pulmonary disease. So that's really good news, and hopefully it will become more widespread in use when it is available in 2 to 3 years' time. So something to look forward to. Now, this episode of the Dr. Hillary Show is brought to you by DrinkAware, the UK's leading alcohol awareness charity. Many of us underestimate the amount of alcohol we're drinking. It can be confusing. DrinkAware wants to help you understand a bit more about how much you're drinking and the impact it might be having on your health. Checking how much you're consuming is quick and simple with the DrinkAware drinking check. It takes less than 3 minutes and gives you personalized guidance to help you understand more about your drinking habits. Plus, the drinking check offers helpful information on how to lower the risk of serious diseases such as stroke, heart disease, and liver disease, and 7 types of cancer. There's also advice on how to have a deeper sleep, more energy, and brighter moods, and we all want that. It's all about making you feel empowered so that you can make informed decisions on your alcohol intake. That's drinkaware.co.uk. Still to come.
0: I think a lot of people think that Ozempic is cheating, and they would much rather, you know, we were being punished in the gym and being punished by only eating 1,000 calories a day, because then that would teach us, you know, that would learn us for being fatties. And I don't like that attitude at all. I think that's really mean and cruel, and it totally misunderstands the reason people overeat.
1: I'll be chatting to Sarah Vine. How much do you drink each week? It's a question that doctors often ask. Giving a straight answer can be tricky. Or how about this one? How much do you plan on drinking this Christmas? Counting units can be confusing. And the truth is that many of us underestimate the amount of alcohol that we're actually consuming. My guest this week is the CEO of the charity DrinkAware, Karen Tyrrell. Karen, welcome.
2: Hello there.
1: Christmas is a time when people start thinking about buying up loads of booze to be prepared for the Christmas celebrations. And of course, there's Christmas parties in the office and socials, and people drink a lot more. So what are the stats? How bad has it become?
2: Well, it's definitely something that it's worth everyone keeping an eye on. And our recent research is showing that about 2/3 of people who drink are expecting to drink more over the Christmas period than they would the rest of the year. And what we would be saying to people is, have a think in advance and plan out your Christmas week. So have some days in the week where you're choosing not to drink at all. And if you're thinking of hosting a party, by all means, go out and buy the booze, but also think about bringing some non-alcoholic or zero alcohol products into the home. It's great to offer your guests more choice, and maybe it might be that this time of year is a time to try something new. You could try a zero alcohol mulled wine, for example. So one or two new ways of coming at the festive season.
1: I've talked about that with some of my previous guests. Non-alcohol beers and drinks are getting much, much better. There are a few office parties where there will be no alcohol served at all. 20%, I believe, in your survey of office parties won't be serving alcohol, which protects their staff, presumably, from all sorts of damaging side effects. But most will, 80% will. And people will be going to parties, people will be socialising. And as you say, it is difficult to count up the units. And people don't really understand what a unit is still, do they?
2: I think it is really hard for people to understand what a unit is because, of course, different drinks have different numbers of units in them. There's a different strength, whether it's wine or whiskey or beer. They've all got a different percentage of alcohol in them. So it makes it really hard to understand how many units is in anything. So what the chief medical officer recommends is that we aim, if we want to keep our risks around our health at a lower level, to have no more than 14 units a week, which should be spread over the week. So not in a day, but spread evenly across the week with several days in the week where you don't drink at all. It's really important to remember if you're pregnant or thinking of becoming pregnant, don't drink and have one of those low alcohol, zero alcohol options.
1: No such thing as a safe amount of drinking in pregnancy.
2: Absolutely. Just keep away from it. It's far safer for everybody. But what we would also say is keep an eye on how much you're drinking. So check your drinking every now and then. We've got a calculator that you can use on our website. And actually quite a lot of products these days will show you on the packet or on the bottle or on the can how many units is in what you're consuming. Yep. And you can keep a bit of a running total that way as well.
1: We're talking about 14 units per week. What does that equate to in terms of wine or beer?
2: So it would be about 6 standard glasses of wine. If it's a large glass of wine that you're drinking, it's probably only 2. It depends on the size of the glass and how strong the wine is. So 6 glasses of wine or 6 pints of beer across the course of the whole week. So about a whole bottle of wine would be about 10 and a half units. So, and if you think about what you might get through on Christmas Day, it can feel a little bit easier to do that than it might do the rest of the year. So again, we would be saying, think about the times when you're really savouring and enjoying that drink, and are the times when actually you don't need that extra little drink at the end of the evening. You could swap out for something else, perhaps.
1: Well, we've talked about how difficult it can be for people to tot up how much they're drinking, even if they keep a diary, how many units, what

0: does that equate to? But you've got a drink aware drink checker where people can spend 3 minutes, just 3 minutes online, and this helps them to work it all out.
1: Absolutely. So the great thing about our little check is, as you said, it doesn't take any time at all. You can quickly look and see whether your drinking is at slightly more increased risk than the general population. So about 80% of people in the UK drink. And of those people, 4 out of 5 people are drinking below the Chief Medical Officer's guidelines. So at that low risk level, about 1 in 5, which is about 8 million people, are drinking at the increased risk level. And so it'd be for that group of people who are drinking more than 14 units a week on a normal week, we'd be saying there's some hints and tips, some straightforward things you can do to just bring the number of units down by a few and get yourself back to that slightly lower risk level.
0: And having looked at the check, it's not judgmental in any way. It's just helping people to work out where they are on the risk spectrum.
1: Exactly. And what's really nice about it is there's only you that's ever going to see that result. It's entirely confidential. So you're putting the information in about yourself. You're finding out a result for yourself. And then there's an opportunity for you to think about, well, what are the small changes that I can make in my week that just mean that I'm lowering my risk around alcohol-related harm? And that's what's really important, because drinking more than 14 units a week has all sorts of short-term health conditions, can be exacerbated, and it also affects your long-term health as well. So in the short term, that might be things like poorer mental health, poor sleep quality, putting on weight. So, of course, there are calories in alcohol, sadly. But also in the longer term, you can have increased issues around heart issues. And alcohol is, of course, related to 7 types of cancer as well. So the long-term health risks are something to really be thinking about when you're thinking about what you're doing in the short term too.
0: Yep. And I recently read that middle-class women are probably binge drinking more than any other group in the world. Yeah. That's quite a frightening piece of data, isn't it?
1: It is. And I think it's about us as a society thinking about, well, what kind of relationship do we actually want to have with alcohol? What kind of conversations should we be having about alcohol? How open and transparent and trusting should we be with our friends and family? If we are thinking, actually, I'm worried, slightly worried that I'm tipping into drinking more than I should, or if you know of someone in your family or your social circle and you're worried about that other person, should we be having a conversation about it? Should we be talking about it? Our stats say about 1 in 3 people know of someone and they're worried about their drinking. And what we would be saying is, let's see if we can start talking about this a bit more openly as a society, and let's think about what's going on in our relationship with alcohol, because the more open and straightforward we can be to destigmatize, to not judge, to not be thinking the wrong thing about what's going on for somebody, the better. At DrinkAware, we'd really like to see a similar shift than we've seen around mental health. There was a time not that long ago where people would not talk openly about depression or anxiety. And now it's not perfect, but movement has happened in that space. And actually, we can move a hell of a lot further forwards around open conversations about alcohol and the part it plays in your life.
0: Now, and we need to stress, don't we, that this checker is not for people who are already dependent on alcohol, that they need specialist help. But this is for the general public who just want to take stock of where they are and their relationship to alcohol. Now, on the train, on the bus, wherever, is, oh, I don't drink that much, but I do like to go and have a skinful at Saturday night. Yeah. And what is binge drinking? Define that for us, because people, I don't think, understand that binge drinking can be as harmful in a different way as constant drinking.
1: Absolutely, it can. And you're right. I don't think people have really any concept that it can be quite damaging to your health, but it can. So binge drinking is drinking for a concentrated period of time over one session, one evening, perhaps one afternoon. And for a man, that would equate to about 8 units in one go. And for a woman, because women, our BMIs are different and our body mass is different, it's 6 units. So 6 units for a woman is 2 large glasses of wine.
0: Which brings us on to this new phrase that people are talking about called zebra striping. You've mentioned it already, drinking a non-alcoholic drink alternately with an alcoholic drink.
1: If you want to be on trend, it's definitely one to try.

0: out. So it's having, as starting your evening perhaps with a zero alcohol beer, then going on to a normal strength beer, and so on through the course of the evening.
1: I mean, this all sounds so much more sensible than the old mantras, which were align your stomach before you go out, have something to eat to absorb the alcohol. Actually, you're still consuming enormous amounts if you do that. All that is doing is mitigating the effects, but the overall consumption is the same. It's doing the harm.
0: Absolutely. And of course, that advice on Christmas Day is probably going to be happening. You probably have lined your stomach, because if there's one thing we know about Christmas Day is there's quite a lot of food involved.
1: So where can people find the check and how can they find out more from DrinkAware?
0: So we've got lots and lots of information on our website about alcohol. More or less any topic that you might want to find out about, you can find out about on the DrinkAware website. And the drinking check is free. It takes about 2 or 3 minutes of your time. The results are personalised to you. They're completely confidential. And you can do it on www.drinkaware.co.uk.
1: Karen, thank you so much. That's very informative. I will be raising a glass to you on Christmas Day, but it'll be a non-alcoholic beer.
0: Thank you very much.
1: Thanks for coming.
2: I checked while making a brew.
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1: For over a quarter of a century, Sarah Vine has been one of Britain's most influential journalists. As the Daily Mail's sharp-tongued columnist since 2013, she's dissected everyone from palace intrigue to political drama and everything in between. Her career began at The Times, where she spent years honing her craft and where destiny led her to Michael Gove, the Conservative heavyweight she would later marry and then divorce.
7: Yeah.
1: Sarah, hi.
7: Hello.
1: How are you?
7: Thank you for having me.
1: It's a pleasure. Thank you for spending time and coming to see me here and talking about your health.
7: Yes.
1: And I think top of the list has got to be what you've been talking about a lot recently, personally, is your Ozempic journey.
7: Yes.
1: And you were one of the first
7: to
1: use this.
7: So I think it was about 2017, possibly. I've always had problems with my weight. I have very underactive thyroid and I mean, I'm sort of a human Labrador. I came back from a quite a successful trip to the very austere clinic in Austria. What's it called? The Mayer Clinic, where sort of men in white coats inform you that you're very fit, and done that, and I'd lost some weight, and then it started coming back on again. And I thought, well, I've had enough of this. I'm really bored of this now. So I thought I'd get a gastric sleeve, because a friend of mine had had a gastric sleeve and it had been very successful for her. So she gave me the name of her surgeon, and I went along to see him, and he said to me brilliantly, he said, "You're not fat enough," which I thought was
1: for surgery.
7: Kind of to say. But he said, "But there is this incredible new drug which has just been licensed in America called semaglutide, called liraglutide, pardon me, which was the precursor to Ozempic, which is a daily injection, like a sort of those diabetic pens. It's very simple. It's not, people say injection and you sort of imagine a syringe and everything, but it's actually just a little pen. It's really easy. And it's a daily pen and you inject it and it acts like a chemical gastric band. It works on the hormones in your stomach.
1: Yes.
7: They're having amazing success with it. So I thought, great, fantastic. So I started taking that and it was amazing, actually. It worked brilliantly. It was daily. And then after about eight months, maybe, he said, "Oh, well, they've now licensed the weekly version, which actually I think is slightly better. So I'm going to put you on that instead." And I've been on it ever since. I don't take it weekly anymore because it's sort of done its job. And I have to say, there are lots of advantages to it. People, one of the things that I had to explain to lots of people is that you don't have the food noise anymore. So anyone who overeats or who has a problem with eating will recognise that constant pull of the food.
1: Thinking about what you're going to have today, what you're going to deprive yourself of.
7: And I'm the sort of person who, if I would go to the office and I'd have made myself lunch, I'd have eaten it by 11 o'clock. And I can't really, that inability to control yourself around food, which I've always suffered from, that goes away. And it's really liberating, because if you're like me and you spent your entire life basically fighting the urge to eat, And then that urge goes away. You're free. Yeah. You're actually free now. I imagine it's a bit like if you're an alcoholic and then suddenly you don't feel the urge to drink anymore. It's a kind of similar feeling.
1: You've compared yourself to a human Labrador, haven't you? Because you know that something like 25% of Labradors actually have a gene mutation. Yeah. They need to eat more, but actually they burn less calories.
7: Yeah, that's me. I mean, it might be to do with the underactive thyroid. I remember being told years ago when I was first diagnosed in my 20s, and the bloke said, the good news is that you have such a slow metabolism, you probably live till you're about 100. I'm like a human tortoise.
1: Well, that's one way of looking at it. Think positively. On the other hand, if it's treated appropriately, in theory, you should replace the thyroxine that you're not making naturally with artificial thyroxine with a tablet.
7: It's not as straightforward as that,
1: isn't. But in theory, that should control any weight gain as a result of an underactive thyroid. But nevertheless, it's an autoimmune disease usually, in conjunction with other things like hair loss, which I think you had as a youngster as well.
7: Yeah, so my hair started falling out when I was about 16. I have what was attractively explained to me as male pattern hair loss, which is basically a sort of a sparsening of the hair on the top of the hair, of the head. And it's androgenic hair loss. And it's exacerbated by the underactive thyroid. And I spent years, you know, taking supplements and they all worked a bit. But unfortunately, after I'd had my second child, so I was about 40, every time I had children, my hair would be fine while I was pregnant, amazingly, completely fine, because it wasn't falling out. So I'd have completely normal hair. It'd be lovely. I'd be very hirsute.
1: So these autoimmune diseases are often interconnected. Yeah. And I think you became pre-diabetic semaglutide.
7: That was the main, actually, I forgot to say that. That was the main reason I really wanted to knock the weight on the head and to get it under control.
1: May I be particularly rude and ask you what your weight was at its maximum?
7: At my highest, my weight was about 98 kilos.
1: Okay.
7: Which is a lot for someone, one of my 1.73 which I think in old money is about 5'8".
1: And did you feel unwell? Did you feel
7: I'm not one of those people who... I know there are lots of people who are very body positive and they're fine with their weight. I'm not. I feel really depressed and sad when I'm overweight. I think it's probably to do with my psychology, my childhood. Both my parents were obsessed with being thin. For them, that was almost being slim was sort of the most virtuous thing anyone could ever do. I think that generation do have that a little bit. When you're sort of, I'm not that I'm famous, but when you're sort of a bit in the public eye and people take photographs of you and then people on the internet say, oh, look at her, she's a bit porky, isn't she? It sort of exacerbates all of that stuff. And if you see yourself and you think, oh, God, wow.
1: As you know, journalists can be very cruel and clever in putting out a photograph of you taken that you didn't know about and say, how gorgeous does she look?
7: I know, there are photographs. My daughter has one job, which is that when I die, she has to take all the pictures of me looking like a whale off the internet and only use the nice one that I've given her. But yes, the internet is full of pictures of me looking quite porky, but then my trolls would take them and sort of do things to them and stuff, and I used to find that quite sad.
1: I'm sure
7: it used to make me a bit sad.
1: And the judgmental thing is still there very much, isn't
7: it?
1: You know, they're fat because they're lazy, because they don't exercise. Yeah. And
7: oh, by the way, I've always exercised like a maniac.
1: Good.
7: I mean, I used to do, when I was in my 30s and 40s, I used to do 2 spin classes a day. You know, I'm not unfit. Mm. I mean, I do think that the whole BMI thing is really tyrannical and misleading. I remember being told when I was 16, and I think I probably weighed 9 stone, that I was overweight. You have to be very careful, I think, with young people, male or female, about inculcating this idea that their self-esteem is wrapped up with their size.
1: We should probably make it clear now that Ozempic was originally and is still licensed for people who are overweight with diabetes.
7: Or pre-diabetic, was it diabetic or pre-diabetic?
1: Diabetes particularly. And the Wegovy is the same. It's semaglutide, but is licensed for people who need weight loss if they're over a certain weight and they have physical activity on top of that and behavioural help. But of course, on the NHS, lots of local services are just not there.
7: No.
1: So unless you can afford it to go privately, for many people, it's not available. And there's another problem there, because when you go private, people have been subject to fake semaglutide.
7: Yeah.
1: So where there's a market which is growing, there's a shortage of supply and a risk of fake medicines getting through the supply chain.
7: Think you should be able to get it online.
1: So let's move on to other aspects of your health. You talked about thyroid, but recently you've been noticing a bit of tinnitus.
7: A lot of tinnitus. It's like I have a sort of symphony of people playing very squeaky violins in my head. It's very annoying.
1: Yeah.
7: In fact, last night it actually woke me up.
1: Did it?
7: Yeah.
1: And does it distract? Does it affect your concentration?
7: Yes. Well, it's very difficult when it's quiet.
1: Mm.
7: That's the thing.
1: Always worse.
7: Because it's like having a seashell up against your ear. But then sometimes it goes all squeaky.
1: Yes.
7: And I've not been able to do anything about it at all.
1: Well, some people describe it as ringing in the ears. Mm. Some people are humming, buzzing, a pneumatic drill going off. For most people, it's mild and it's intermittent.
7: Yeah.
1: Sometimes it's associated with some loss of hearing. But for the most part, it isn't. But it can be very annoying, very inconvenient. And when people go to see ear, nose and throat specialists, they're often given something called a masker, which is like a hearing aid, which emits a kind of white noise. So it's a more comfortable noise, which distracts you from the subjective sound that you're hearing. And it's caused by a deterioration of the fine hair cells in the three semicircular canals in the inner ear, which are filled with fluid.
7: Unfortunately, I'm a middle-aged woman.
1: So there we are. That's the cause of tinnitus. And there's also a sort of something called tinnitus retraining, which teaches you to learn to ignore the signals in your head that you're hearing subjectively. But it's always worse in a quiet room, and it's loudest at the top of a mountain where there's nobody around and it's completely silent.
7: But I also find that when I'm a bit stressed, it gets worse.
1: Yeah.
7: Is that normal?
1: Yeah, no, it is. It is. That's part of it. And stress management and cognitive behavioural therapy are part of the therapy for some people. So let me talk about your journalistic career now, because you've been described as the wicked...
7: The Wednesday Witch.
1: The Wednesday
7: Witch.
1: Well,
7: that slot on a Wednesday is known in Fleet Street as the Wednesday Witch slot.
1: Okay.
7: Yes.
1: And you're right up there with the best of them, mate.
7: I don't know if I am, but...
1: So is that stressful? I ask Piers Morgan the same question. How does he deal with... the stress, because you're going to upset some people, aren't you?
7: You are going to upset some people. That's inevitable. I suppose it's not stressful. It's huge fun, and it's great privilege, to be honest. I get to write about everything, all sorts of things, politics, people. You're on the cusp of journalism and entertainment when you're writing a column like that. That's you're informing, but you're also trying to entertain, and you're trying to bring the reader in, and you're trying to talk to the reader, have a conversation, maybe push some boundaries. I like it. It's a great job to have.
1: And how many people have you sat next to at a charity dinner and said, "You wrote this about me"?
7: I just always say, "I'm so sorry." I apologize. I don't.
1: And going forward, what are you looking forward to?
7: Well, I am working on a memoir, tentatively called "How Not to Be a Political Wife," because I don't think I'd be able to tell anyone how to be a political wife. But sort of, just going a romp through the last sort of 15 to 20 years. But just some insights into what that world is like.
1: I look forward to that. And do you take any supplements?
7: Healthy? Actually, I wanted to ask you this. I'm very bad at taking pills. That's one of the reasons I stopped taking HRT, because I just hate taking pills. I do take magnesium at night, which I have found absolutely transformative in terms of sleep.
1: It's very useful. Yeah. Yes, if you're taking the right salt.
7: Glycate.
1: Yeah.
7: Yes.
1: Yeah. So there are different salts of magnesium. Yeah. Some are better for energy. Some are better for mood.
7: Mm.
1: And some are very good for sleep and some for muscle cramps. Mm. So if you get the right advice, magnesium would be very useful for sleep.
7: Mm.
1: Much better than taking sleeping pills, sedatives and hypnotics. Mm. And probably as effective as an antihistamine.
7: But I don't really take anything else. I probably should take something, shouldn't I? I don't know.
1: Well, if your diet is varied and well-balanced and in moderation...
7: I don't really take pain. Well, one of the great things about Ozempic, I have to say, is that I used to always have sore knees and I don't get that anymore. Well, that's all gone, really.
1: It all helps when the weight comes off.
7: Yeah, so I used to sort of have to take I used to take baths in Voltarol, but I don't do that anymore.
1: That's good. Well, you're looking very well. Thank you. You're looking very happy. You're no longer overweight or, you know, whatever you were.
7: Yes. And
1: that's the main thing, that you're healthy, you're happy. Thank you for coming
7: on. Thank you.
1: And stay healthy.
7: Yes, thank you.
1: My thanks again to Sarah Vine, also the CEO of Drinkaware, Karen Tyrrell. Once again, do yourself a massive favour to kickstart your health. It takes only minutes and it's free. 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And for more information on this week's show, you can go to drhilaryjones.com.

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2: Gambling among young people is on the rise. A survey by Nationwide has found one in four young people gamble to pay their bills, and support helpline GamCare say people bet more during major sporting events like the upcoming World Cup. Mark Fice is their Director of External Affairs. He says free specialist support is available.
3: Our advisors are specially trained and we can help people set up, for example, practical blocking tools like as offered by Gamban and Bet Blocker that stop access to gambling sites, and help people register with GamStop that will help to self-exclude.
2: Arsenal fans have painted the town red, literally, as hundreds of thousands lined the streets of North London to celebrate the club winning the Premier League title for the first time in 22 years. Mikel Arteta's side put their European heartbreak behind them after losing the Champions League final against Paris Saint-Germain on penalties. The Met Police said that 9 arrests had been made in the area around the Arsenal parade as of 6 p.m. on Sunday, with charges including drunk and disorderly behaviour and drug offences. Elsewhere, French police have arrested nearly 800 people. It's after violent disorder broke out across Paris and other cities following Paris Saint-Germain's victory. Interior Minister Lauren Nunez said 57 police officers were injured as some fans set fires, vandalised shops and caused damage in the streets. Manchester City have completed a domestic double with a 4-0 Women's FA Cup final win over Brighton at Wembley. It's their first FA Cup win since 2020. And social media star KSI says he's leaving the YouTube collective Sidemen. The 32-year-old, whose real name is Olajide Olatunji, has made comedy and challenge videos with the group since 2013. That's the latest from Radio News Hub. I'm Grace McIntosh.
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1: Whatever the weather.
2: Largely cloudy with outbreaks of rain spreading across the UK from the southwest. The southeast, however, will have sunny spells in the morning. Highs of 22 degrees Celsius.

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2: More young people are gambling to cope with rising living costs. Support helpline GamCare say young people are especially vulnerable to gambling addictions because of the cost of living crisis. Mark Weiss is their Director of External Affairs.
3: 1 in 5 young gamblers actually describe themselves as addicted, and that's around 9 times the rate of older people. I think for me, what this points to is something perhaps deeper. People under financial strain, debt, hoping to get ahead.
2: Arsenal put their European agony behind them to celebrate the club's first Premier League win since 2004. An estimated 1 million Gunners fans lined the nearly 6-mile route for the open-top bus parade, which started and finished at the Emirates Stadium. The London Fire Brigade said they rescued approximately 75 people from incidents at height during the event, including from rooftops and lampposts. Over in France, more than 200 people have been injured and 780 others have been arrested after clashes between football fans and police. It's following Paris Saint-Germain's Champions League victory against Arsenal. There was similar violence when PSG won the same trophy last year. Ireland are paying tribute to Holocaust survivor Tommy Reichenthal, who's died aged 90. Taoiseach Michael Martin led condolences, remembering Mr. Reichenthal, who, after moving to Ireland in the 50s, dedicated his life to educating others about the Holocaust and speaking out against hatred. And pop star Dua Lipa and actor Callum Turner have reportedly got married. According to The Sun, the Houdini singer tied the knot with the Fantastic Beasts actor at a small ceremony in London's Old Marylebone Town Hall. That's the latest from Radio News Hub. I'm Grace McIntosh.
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7: Whatever the weather.
2: Largely cloudy with outbreaks of rain spreading across the UK from the southwest. The southeast, however, will have sunny spells in the morning. Highs of 22 degrees Celsius.

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2: 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I won't start singing happy birthday on air, don't worry, as I don't want to lose listeners. But there was cake and balloons, and our chief executive Liz Bishop spoke to patients and staff about how far we've come since 1958. But if you want to keep up to date with what we've been up to and want to let us know what you'd like to hear more of, you can reach out to us on our social media platforms at CCCNHS.
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2: Gambling among young people is on the rise. A survey by Nationwide has found one in four young people gamble to pay their bills, and support helpline GamCare say people bet more during major sporting events like the upcoming World Cup. Mark Feiss is their Director of External Affairs. He says free specialist support is available.
3: Our advisors are specially trained and we can help people set up, for example, practical blocking tools like as offered by Gamban and BetBlocker that stop access to gambling sites, and help people register with GamStop that will help to self-exclude.
2: Arsenal fans have painted the town red, literally, as hundreds of thousands lined the streets of North London to celebrate the club winning the Premier League title for the first time in 22 years. Mikel Arteta's side put their European heartbreak behind them after losing the Champions League final against Paris Saint-Germain on penalties. The Met Police said that 9 arrests have been made in the area around the Arsenal parade as of 6 p.m. on Sunday, with charges including drunk and disorderly behaviour and drug offences. Elsewhere, French police have arrested nearly 800 people. It's after violent disorder broke out across Paris and other cities following Paris Saint-Germain's victory. Interior Minister Lauren Nunez said 57 police officers were injured as some fans set fires, vandalised shops and caused damage in the streets. Manchester City have completed a domestic double with a 4-0 Women's FA Cup final win over Brighton at Wembley. It's their first FA Cup win since 2020. And social media star KSI says he's leaving the YouTube collective Sidemen. The 32-year-old, whose real name is Olajide Olatunji, has made comedy and challenge videos with the group since 2013. That's the latest from Radio News Hub. I'm Grace McIntosh.
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1: Whatever the weather.
2: Largely cloudy with outbreaks of rain spreading across the UK from the southwest. The southeast, however, will have sunny spells in the morning. Highs of 22 degrees Celsius.

0: If you've only just joined me, hello. 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

0: It's great to have your company this evening. I'm Mandy Shepherd, and this is Chilled at the Bridge. 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

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Good night, God bless. Bye-bye for now.

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2: More young people are gambling to cope with rising living costs. Support helpline GamCare say young people are especially vulnerable to gambling addictions because of the cost of living crisis. Mark Weiss is their Director of External Affairs.
3: 1 in 5 young gamblers actually describe themselves as addicted, and that's around 9 times the rate of older people. I think for me, what this points to is something perhaps deeper. People